Whether you're driving home, relaxing at home, or hiding from your responsibilities, welcome to the show. We've got 2 hours of great music on the way, so just sit back, relax, and enjoy.

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1: That was Sam and Robin, Can't Let Go. Well, it's Tuesday. We're finding the groove. Tuesday's not as shocking as Monday. It's not as exciting as Friday, but we make it work here at the River. Welcome back. Proof that momentum is a real thing. We're in a groove now, so there's no turning back. We've got Tuesday night tunes and just enough wisdom to get you through.

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1: Mainly cloudy skies for your Tuesday afternoon, along with a 40% chance of showers and a risk of thunderstorms. 20-kilometer winds blowing from the south. The temperature at a high of 26 degrees. The humidex at 33. UV index at 8 or higher. More showers as well as risk of thunderstorms this evening as the 20-kilometer winds from the south continue. Temperature drops to a low of 18 overnight.
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0: 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This is the part of the show where I pretend everything is going exactly as planned. Well, we'll see about that. And if you're just tuning in, it's perfect timing because I was just about ready to say something intelligent.
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that was Josh Ross, Hate How You Look. Well, wherever you are, you're part of the show tonight. This next song is for all the night shifters, late drivers, and quiet thinkers. Radio is better when we're in it together. 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

That was Ed Sheeran and Shivers on 88.7 The River. Well, that's hour one in the books. I hope you'll come back for hour two. 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

0: Welcome back to Hour 2 of Yake at 8 on 88.7 The River. I'm Dan Yake, and if you thought the first hour was good, we've got more stories, laughs, and conversations coming your way. And if you're just joining us, you're right on time, because we're just getting warmed up. So just sit back, relax, and enjoy.
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Tonight's thought: there is no weakness in change. Sometimes it's the strongest move you can make. 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
1: Mainly cloudy skies for your Tuesday afternoon, along with a 40% chance of showers and a risk of thunderstorms. 20-kilometer winds blowing from the south. The temperature at a high of 26 degrees. The humidex at 33. UV index at 8 or higher. More showers as well as risk of thunderstorms this evening as the 20-kilometer winds from the south continue. Temperature drops to a low of 18 overnight.
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0: That was Chapel Roan, Pink Pony Club. Well, we've got more on the way, so don't wander off. I want you to stay right there. We're just getting warmed up. You picked a good time to tune in, and hang tight. This next one is well worth it.
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just like that, 2 hours are gone. 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I'm Dan Yake, wishing you a great night and an even better tomorrow.

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1: Mainly cloudy skies for your Tuesday afternoon, along with a 40% chance of showers and a risk of thunderstorms. 20-kilometer winds blowing from the south. The temperature at a high of 26 degrees. The humidex at 33. UV index at 8 or higher. More showers as well as risk of thunderstorms this evening as the 20-kilometer winds from the south continue. Temperature drops to a low of 18 overnight.
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1: Mainly cloudy skies for your Tuesday afternoon, along with a 40% chance of showers and a risk of thunderstorms. 20-kilometer winds blowing from the south. The temperature at a high of 26 degrees, the humidex at 33, UV index at 8 or higher. More showers as well as risk of thunderstorms this evening as the 20-kilometer winds from the south continue. Temperature drops to a low of 18 overnight.

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Everyone except you. 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

0: Every weekday from 2 to 4, it's a river ride home with Eric and Chris. A couple of guys who wish they were game show hosts.
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1: For your Wednesday, you should be looking at mainly cloudy skies. There's a 40% chance of showers this morning and early afternoon with the risk of a thunderstorm. The high could hit 27, the humidex 35. Tonight, partly cloudy with a low of 19. Tomorrow, expect a mix of sun and cloud with a 60% chance of showers and a high of 29.
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0: Good morning. Roll over and wake up with me. Wait, that didn't sound quite right. Let's wake up together. No, that didn't sound quite right either. I need more coffee. It's just after 6 o'clock on this Wednesday, June 10th. I do have pants on and a fresh cup. 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
3: For your Wednesday, you should be looking at mainly cloudy skies. There's a 40% chance of showers this morning and early afternoon with the risk of a thunderstorm. The high could hit 27, the humidex 35. Tonight, partly cloudy with a low of 19. Tomorrow, expect a mix of sun and cloud with a 60% chance of showers and a high of 29.
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You just heard Lights. We were here. Happy hump day. Yes, halfway through the week. Happy Wednesday. Not too bad of a Wednesday morning out there this morning. When I came into the studio, it was a little damp out there. It is a little sticky at 22 degrees at the moment. Feels like 27, but we're looking at a high of 25 degrees a little later on this afternoon. Still lots more great music before we wrap up this hour. Taylor Swift, Gavin DeGraw, Fiero, some Green Day before the end of the hour. Right now, it's Extreme, More Than Words, 88.7 The River.

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some Taylor Swift for your Wednesday morning. You just heard, you need to calm down. You're being too loud. Go fill up that coffee cup. 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

And just like that, here we are wrapping up the first hour of the morning show on this Wednesday morning. Beautiful Wednesday morning out there. I do have some special guests coming in for the 8 o'clock hour. I'm going to try to talk them into sticking around for the 9 o'clock hour as well. I wonder who it is. Well, I know who it is, but you're going to have to stick around to find out. Right now, we are coming up to the top of the hour, coming up to 7 o'clock. Still a few more hours to hang out, folks. Go fill up that coffee cup. 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
2: For your Wednesday, you should be looking at mainly cloudy skies. There's a 40% chance of showers this morning and early afternoon with the risk of a thunderstorm. The high could hit 27, the humidex 35. Tonight, partly cloudy with a low of 19. Tomorrow, expect a mix of sun and cloud with a 60% chance of showers and a high of 29.
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0: This is North Wellington Today on 88.7 The River, local radio at its best. It's Chris, joined today by Rosie Kroll with the Wellington County Library, the branch supervisor over in Harrison. How are you doing, Rosie?
4: I'm doing great, Chris. Thanks. How are you?
0: Not bad at all. Thank you. And thank you so much for joining us today. We want to talk about the Summer Reading Club registration coming up in June at the Wellington County Library. Tell us all about it.
4: Yes. So we actually already have registration live for our summer program. So if you're looking for something to do with your kids this summer, July and August, all of the programs are now live to register at www.wellington.ca/library calendar, or you can pop into your branch. But we have a specific registration date for the actual Summer Reading Club this summer. So Saturday, June 20th is the launch of our annual Summer Reading Club. Readers of all ages, so that's kids, teens, adults, are welcome to participate. There's a lot of chances to win some great grand prizes. Kids under 12 can also earn some collectible goodies for every book they read, which I think we're switching it up a bit this year. So if your kids participated last year, they'll might remember the books and the brag tags and the beads they got for reading books. This year, they'll be collecting gibbets and these really nice vinyl stickers that are great for water bottles or decorating, you know, other things at home. So hopefully the change will be an exciting one for the kids. We can't wait to get them in and reading again this summer.
0: Fantastic idea. This program has been going on for a few years now, right?
4: Oh, yeah. It's been going on since I was a kid. I remember doing like a fantasy themed one when I was in like grade six. It's been a long running program, and it's great to help with the summer slide that kids experience, which is when they're not reading every day in school, they tend to lose the skills that they've developed, and it makes starting school again in September just that much trickier. So anything we can do to make reading incentivized, obviously the gift itself is like the love of reading, but if we can offer some prizes to make them actually sit down and crack open a book, then we are happy to do that to get kids reading.
0: It is a wonderful idea. As you say, that slide during the summer where you're maybe not cracking open a book, suddenly going back to school, it seems a lot more daunting because you've forgotten how enjoyable the process of just reading a story can be.
4: Totally. And I think different branches will have different things they're incentivizing at their own branches too. Like at Harrison, for example, we're going to throw an ice cream party the last day of summer if we reach a certain number of books read, if we match or overtake our record of books last year. So definitely check out your local branch and see what else they have going on. But June 20th will be that day to register for the SRC Summer Reading Club. And you can start actually collecting your ballots and coming to the programs from June 29th all the way up until August 22nd.
0: Wonderful. And of course, this is not the only program going on at Wellington County Library in the month of June. Tell us more about what's going on at the libraries.
4: Well, we'll have tons of PA Day programming happening Friday, June 5th. So in Harrison, we're doing a Hort Society craft. Other branches will have movies, crafts, activities. Drayton branch is doing something pretty helpful, actually, a babysitting basics course. So that's for tweens and teens can sign up for that one. It's through the Red Cross babysitting basics course themselves. So it is a $65 fee for a program. It's a full day course and you will leave with the certificate that day. And that's Excellent. Friday, June 5th from 10 till 4:45. The Palmerston Library is doing some creative kids programming, so lots of crafts on Tuesday, July 9th, 3:45 to 4:45, some DIY, some maker stuff. That'll be a good time there.
0: Sounds like fun.
4: Fringe also has a fun guest coming in. The Pause for Stories program is coming to Clifford on Tuesday, June 9th from 4 to 6. So with that, they bring in a certified therapy dog, and you can register for a half hour slot with your kid to get your kid reading with a therapy dog. It can be a really fun and sweet program. So definitely don't forget to register for that one if you'd like a spot there.
0: Excellent.
4: In Mount Forest, they have a movie club they're starting. Sharing your favorite cinematic discoveries, thoughtful discussions with other movie lovers at the library. All levels of film knowledge welcome. And that's happening Thursday, June 11th from 6:30 to 7:30. at Harrison Branch. I'll actually be doing a talk on Tom Thompson and his mysterious death in Algonquin Park. So that'll be at Carnegie Cafe on Friday, June 12th. So if you'd like to learn more about what really happened to one of the Group of Seven Canadian art icons, come check that one out.
0: More to the story than just the Tragically Hip song.
4: Totally, yeah. And there's like a ton of theories too. It's actually pretty interesting. So we'll go over the kind of the main theories about what happened to him, and people can chime in with what they think happened. It's fun to have a local Canadian legend.
0: Definitely.
4: And to wrap it up, on June 22nd, the Arthur Branch will be making art or mini albums with the Cricut, which is like a cutting machine that you can use in the branch as well. And that'll be a great little mini photo album to capture some summer memories. So all those and more, you can register at www.wellington.ca/library calendar or pop into your local branch.
0: 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And don't forget about the Summer Reading Club registration as well.
4: Yeah, thanks so much for letting me come on and talk about it, Chris.
0: Anytime. We'll have you back real soon. Thanks so much, everyone, for listening. 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

Good morning. It's about 10 after 7 on this Wednesday, June 10th. And if you woke up feeling tired today, don't worry. That's just your body politely declining adulthood. But the coffee is on, the brain is pending. Stick around. We'll get fully operational together. 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

Getting jiggity with it. That was Will Smith. Happy Wednesday. Yes, halfway through the week. It is hump day. And no worries. We're going to get through the other half of the week together. I can't believe it's already Wednesday. That reminds me, only a few more days of doing the morning show as I wrap up hosting Java Joe at the morning show this Friday, being my final show. It's a bittersweet thing for me. I'm having some mixed feelings about it because I'm going to really miss doing the morning show. It's just been a big part of my routine for the last few years. So, as excited as I am, I'm actually kind of sad that I'll be wrapping it up because I really enjoy being here in the studio, hanging out with you in the mornings, getting your day started, drinking some coffee together. I got some special guests coming in for the 8 and 9 o'clock hour. Okay, well, they don't know about the 9 o'clock hour yet. I haven't asked them to stay around for that yet, but I'm sure they will when I ask because we always have lots of fun when we hang out together here in the studio. All kinds of great music still to go in this 7 o'clock hour, though. Britney Spears, Glen Campbell, how about some Bare Naked Ladies, and lots more of your river favorites. But right now, it's Michael Bublé with Everything, 88.7 The River.

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0: 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I do have a couple of community events to pass along. Are you a senior looking for something to do on a Wednesday afternoon? Well, why not head on over to the Mount Forest and District Sports Complex? 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All seniors are welcome. 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
3: For your Wednesday, you should be looking at mainly cloudy skies. There's a 40% chance of showers this morning and early afternoon with the risk of a thunderstorm. The high could hit 27, the humidex 35. Tonight, partly cloudy with a low of 19. Tomorrow, expect a mix of sun and cloud with a 60% chance of showers and a high of 29.
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Happy Wednesday. Yes, Wednesday. And I do have a couple of birthday shout-outs on this Wednesday. One of them for Mr. Flynn Wetlaufer. You'll often see Flynn throughout the community. He's a young entrepreneur. He's had his business for 4 years now. He started out with fine line lawns, and then he went into fine line pressure washing. Now he has fine line detailing. I tell you, there's no limits with this kid. Happy birthday, Flynn Wetlaufer. And then there's Amy Bolton. Happy birthday, Amy. Amy's another very valued person in our community. She works in the healthcare. She's also a soccer coach. A really great person. Happy birthday, Amy. To help celebrate both your birthdays, I'd like to give you $1 million. But I don't have $1 million to give you. But I can play you, Bare Naked Ladies, If I Had $1 Million. Happy birthday!

0: somewhere.
1: You know, we could just go up there and hang out.
0: Like, open the fridge and stuff, and there would be foods laid out for us with little pre-wrapped sausages and things.
1: Mm.
0: They have pre-wrapped sausages, but they don't have pre-wrapped bacon.
1: Well, can you blame them?
0: Yeah.

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1: For your Wednesday, you should be looking at mainly cloudy skies. There's a 40% chance of showers this morning and early afternoon with the risk of a thunderstorm. The high could hit 27, the humidex 35. Tonight, partly cloudy with a low of 19. Tomorrow, expect a mix of sun and cloud with a 60% chance of showers and a high of 29.
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It's just after 8 o'clock on this Wednesday, June 10th. If the morning started a little rough, this is your reset point. New hour, fresh start, and a chance to pretend everything is normal. Whatever normal is. I'll hope you sell that story, though. Stick around. This is Java Joe at the Morning Show.

0: 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This is Java Joe at the Morning Show. I am your morning host, Java Joe Wetlaufer. I have some special guests in the studio. I got a few guests in the studio. It's the McGinnis family. Aren't we missing one?
1: We woke him up, Joe. He didn't want to get into bed.
0: Oh, well, that happens. That happens. I got Harry McGinnis, Michelle McGinnis, and Valley McGinnis in the studio. Michelle, Valley, you've been here in the studio before, but Harry, you've never been in here before.
2: Brand new.
0: Yeah, brand new.
2: Pop my cherry.
0: That's all right. That's all right. We'll get you settled in here. I do have some fun questions to get to know you a little bit better in a fun way. But before we get to that, Valley.
3: Yeah.
0: It's almost summer holidays.
3: It is, thank goodness.
0: Are you ready for summer holidays?
3: I am.
0: You are?
3: I am.
0: Any big plans?
3: Not so far.
0: No big plans so far. What about the parents? With the summer holidays coming up for the kids, do you have plans? Are you get holidays yourselves? Are you going on any trips this summer?
1: Well, we did just come back from Jamaica, Joe. So we did that in April. And we need to plan a family plan coming up. But we're not sure yet. Maybe back to Nova Scotia to the East Coast to see the family. But undetermined. It's not really a break for us so much. It's a little more work.
0: I know. Sometimes summer holidays are more work for the parents, but the kids get to enjoy their time off. Okay, let's have some fun and games here. Just a little bit of a fun way to get to know you. So the first one is just one of those things of picking one or the other. So let's start with Valley. Valley, would you rather have pancakes or waffles?
3: Pancakes all the way.
0: Pancakes all the way? What's wrong with you? Waffles are way better. They got like the little indents in it to hold all the butter and maple syrup in them. Pancakes, it all just runs right off.
3: Yeah, I guess so.
0: But pancakes are a lot of fun to cook. Moving along, we'll go on to, who do you want to pick on next? Your mom or your dad?
3: My dad.
0: You want to pick on your dad? All right. Harry, would you rather always have to sing when you talk or dance wherever you walk?
2: Okay.
0: Singer or dancer?
2: I'm neither. Honestly, I'm a horrible singer, and I couldn't dance if I had to. So, but I'd go with dancing just because I can't even listen to my own voice. So.
0: Oh, is he close on the mark there, Michelle?
1: He's very close on the mark.
0: He's very close. All right. Michelle, I'm going to pick on you now. If you could have any superpower for one day, what would it be?
1: Oh, goodness. I would like to be able to read people's minds, Joe.
0: Read people's minds.
1: Yes.
0: Give it a shot right now. What am I thinking?
1: You're thinking that you are so thrilled that I'm going to be one of your last guests officially on the river.
0: That was exactly what I was thinking. I'm so glad that you were able to pop in here because we've had a lot of fun when you popped into the studio before. So we're going to have lots more fun this morning. And of course, all kinds of great music still to go right here. Java Joe at the Morning Show. Don't touch that dial. Go fill up that coffee cup. Stick around. Here's Serena Ryder.

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0: That was Katy Perry, Never Really Over. I got the McGinnis family in the studio. Well, most of the McGinnis family. I guess somebody decided that they're going to stay in bed this morning. But I do have Harry, Michelle, and Valley in the studio. Valley, last time you were here, you won something. What was it, pizza?
1: Pizza one time, a score bar the next.
0: Oh, yeah, we stole the game from the afternoon show, the candy bar lineup game. Well, I do have another game to play with you this morning.
1: Oh, no, let's see it, Joe.
0: Yeah, and your parents can help you as well. How well do you know Mount Forest? Oh. You think you know it fairly well?
1: Okay.
0: A little bit?
2: 2021, Joe, so we have some background, 5 years of background.
0: Have you taken a walk down Main Street a few times?
2: We have.
1: Like the postal bell.
0: Yeah. Okay, so I have this coloring book here. It's a really great coloring book. It was put together by Denise Chrome. She's done a few of these coloring books around local areas. So I have a Mount Forest coloring book. And Valley, you're going to have the chance to win this coloring book this morning.
1: Oh, wow.
0: So I'm going to pick a page randomly out of the book. Okay. So if you can tell me what business that I'm looking at in this coloring book, I'm going to give you the coloring book.
1: Oh, no.
0: But you have to. So I'll give you three shots right now, okay? Three shots. Let me pick a page here. All right.
3: No clues.
0: Let's see how well you know Mount Forest. Oh, no. All kinds of different businesses in this coloring book. What business do you think I'm looking at right now?
1: We don't get to see it.
0: You don't get to see. You have to take a guess. And if you get it correct, I'm going to give you this coloring book. And there's only like, 70-some pages in this book probably. So see if you can guess what business I'm looking at on this page right now.
1: Joe, is it the river?
0: It is not. Oh. Michelle, any guesses?
2: Business.
0: Any business that you think might be in this coloring book?
2: IDA.
0: It is not. Harry.
3: I've got to go with my boy Ravi at the Pharmasave.
0: The Pharmasave? Not Pharmasave either. So there's three guesses. It was Foodland. So there you go. It was close.
3: It the new Foodland or the old Foodland?
0: Yeah. It's the new one.
3: Okay.
0: Yeah. Right, yeah. Did you hear about the Palmerston Foodland?
1: I did not.
2: No.
0: Yeah, somebody hit the front doors.
2: I did hear that.
0: Yeah. Apparently, it's not even the first time. I don't know how these things happen. Sometimes I guess maybe people hit the wrong pedal. They get too excited. They got their, you know, there's things going on in the car, listening to the music, looking at their shopping list, maybe. I don't know. Could have been a medical thing. But, yeah, I'm glad nobody was hurting that anyway. Harry, do we got any great music still to go in this hour?
3: Indeed we do, Joe. We got some Room 5, Drake, Schoolhouse, R.E.M., Beyonce, followed by some John Legend coming on up.
0: Right on. Right now, though, it's Savage Garden, I Knew I Love You, 88.7 The River.

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3: For your Wednesday, you should be looking at mainly cloudy skies. There's a 40% chance of showers this morning and early afternoon with the risk of a thunderstorm. The high could hit 27, the humidex 35. Tonight, partly cloudy with a low of 19. Tomorrow, expect a mix of sun and cloud with a 60% chance of showers and a high of 29.
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0: Hold on, we're going home. That was some Drake on your Wednesday morning. I got the McGinnis family in the studio, Michelle, Harry, and Valley. Valley, it's almost time to go to school.
1: I'm dreading it.
0: You're dreading it? Well, why don't we see if we can talk your parents to stick around for the 9 o'clock hour as well.
1: And then you can We were actually talking about that, Joe.
0: There you go. There you go. Yeah, so I'm going to get you to stick around for the 9 o'clock hour. But Valley, we were playing a game to win this Mount Forest coloring book. I'm looking at a page, and you just have to tell me what business I'm looking at. And if you're correct, you're going to win the book. So into another round, Valley, any guesses of what's on the page I'm looking at?
1: Right now.
0: You have another guess. What's your guess? What business do you think I'm looking at in this Mount Forest coloring book?
1: Is it okay? Is that on there?
0: Oh, they're discussing it. You got three guesses.
1: Are you thinking about Tim Hortons? Is it Tim Hortons, Joe?
0: It is not Tim Hortons. Oh, so close. Michelle, what's your guess? Help your daughter out here. She wants to win this coloring book.
2: I'm going to go Circle K, Joe.
0: Circle K is not the correct answer.
2: Oh, goodness.
0: Harry, they're looking for a lifesaver here.
3: I'm going to go with the Old Hound.
0: The Old Hound? Again, not the correct answer. I tricked you this time, Valley. It was the 88.7, the River Page.
1: All right.
0: So you still haven't won that book yet, but we'll do another round shortly.
3: I thought there's no way you're circling back.
0: Yeah. Okay. Michelle, let's have some conversation with you and Harry for a second. Valley, you can chime in at any time as well. Talking about Mount Forest, there's some really good things going on in Mount Forest. So, the Fireworks Festival, that's coming up very shortly, always the third weekend in July. We're still looking for volunteers for that as well. But all kinds of other great things. We got some new eateries, the Wing House next door here to the studio. We got the Greek Grill that just opened up. The Old Hound just returned to opening up for the summer. All kinds of great things. What's one of your favorite things in Mount Forest? Is it like the parks, the splash pads? Maybe it's an event. Give me something that you really enjoy here in town.
2: Well, I really enjoy the people, first and foremost, because the community is just absolutely...
0: They're awesome, aren't they?
2: Awesome. This is
0: one of the best communities, especially when it comes to doing events and fundraisers, and they always knock it out of the park.
2: They always show up,
0: that's for sure. I love the people here in Mount Forest, and you get the friendly waves on the street and whatnot.
2: Yes.
0: Yeah, definitely enjoy that.
2: Aside from that, I'd have to go with the Hound. The Hound is definitely a summer frequent for us. And actually, we were there the other day, and the owner was working. The new owner, yes. A very pleasant man, and I was very delighted to see that they were hands-on scooping the ice cream, the owners, but all of the tips were going to their scoopers. And so,
0: oh, cool.
2: All their debit tips, all their cash tips, all going directly to their scoopers. And so I was very pleasantly surprised to see that and happy to see
0: that. Yeah, no, that's awesome. That's awesome. What kind of ice cream did everyone get?
2: Oh, gosh. I got it has the chunks of caramel in it.
0: Oh, I love the chunks of caramel on ice cream.
2: Yeah, I forget what it's called, but it's
0: caramel, maple, throw me a cone. Harry, what kind of ice cream are you into?
3: You know what? I actually pass on the ice cream. I take the kids, I take the family, but I typically don't get myself one. So
2: he's doing the driving, Joe.
0: Well, and he has a beard, too. It's a little harder to eat
3: ice
0: cream.
3: It does get a little bit messier. Yeah.
1: Sometimes you save some food for later in there.
0: Yeah, nothing wrong with saving some food for later. Valley ratting her dad out on that one there. Harry, you got something in your beard. Valley, what about you? What's your favorite ice cream?
1: I most of the time get Moon Mist, but sometimes I get mango or grape.
0: Oh, I love mango. I love mango. I love mango chillers, too. They're so tasty as well.
1: I like mango smoothies.
0: But when it comes to an actual mango, not into it. Yeah. I really don't like the fruit.
1: What is wrong with you?
0: What's wrong with you?
2: My kid's obsessed with mangoes, Joe. And for me, they taste like dish soap or something when you eat them just the mango.
1: They taste a little bit like pine.
0: They definitely don't taste like bacon, and that's what I like.
2: Yeah. That's true.
0: All right. Do you want to play one more round real quick? What page I'm looking at, Valley? I'll give you one more chance here. Let's see. All right, I got something. All right, what business? If you get it right, you're going to win this coloring book.
1: What do you think?
2: He couldn't do the river again, could he?
1: No, he wouldn't do the same one.
0: Would I trick you again? Am I a tricky guy?
3: He could go back on one of our other answers, though.
2: Foodland.
3: Or the Farmer's Have. The Farmer's Have.
2: I don't... With the Farmer's
0: Have. Would I do it twice in a row, though?
2: I think you would.
3: Yeah. That's a twice in a row face right there.
0: That's a twice in a row.
3: If I've ever seen
0: one. I'm giving the game show a face.
3: Yeah.
1: Joe, did you do the river again?
0: I did not.
2: You tricked us.
0: Michelle?
2: Oh, goodness. Okay.
0: She needs help here.
2: How about no frills?
0: No frills is a no-go. It was not no frills either.
1: We were just talking about the old hound. It could be the old hound, Daddy.
3: We already said that one.
1: I know, but he's a trickster. You said
0: it. Yeah. And we even had a conversation about it and everything.
3: No, I am going to go with the old hound.
0: The old hound is also wrong. It was Mount Forest Greenhouses this time. We've mentioned some really great businesses here this morning, all kinds of great businesses. When we come back, we're going to have some more conversation, Michelle, because I want to talk to you about a couple other things that are going on in the community right now. Back to more great music right here on your favorite local radio, 88.7 The River, local radio at its

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0: Another great song. That was Orange Crush with R.E.M. Got the McGinnis family in the studio. We're having lots of fun this morning. Some good conversation. Valley.
1: Hello, Joe.
0: You're going to stick around for the 9 o'clock hour, so you don't have to rush out of here to go to school.
1: I do not, thankfully.
0: Yeah, that's awesome. That's awesome. And right now you're trying to win this Mount Forest coloring book. Easy to play. Easy game to play. All you have to do is guess what business I'm looking at in the coloring book. And if you guess correctly, I'm going to give you this coloring book. So you got three guesses. Of course, you've been sharing these guesses with your parents. So what's your guess this time? What do you think I'm looking at right now? What business?
1: We were just talking about the PharmaSave. So maybe the PharmaSave this time, Joe?
0: The PharmaSave is incorrect. Michelle.
2: I'm going to go Scott's Pizza Burger.
0: I love Scott's Pizza Burger, but that is also not the one. It is in here. It's in there. Harry.
3: Let's go. I'm not sure how new it is, but maybe the Wing House.
0: The Wing House is also not the correct answer.
1: It's too old for that.
2: The River.
1: Again?
0: I tricked you again. All right. Yeah, maybe one of these times you're going to get it. Who knows? Right now, let's have some more comments.
2: Coloring book, Joe.
0: Yeah, I know it's a really great coloring book. Denise did a really great job of that. Michelle, let me talk to you for just one moment here. You're a big advocate for things that are going on in town here, all kinds of different things going on. We talked about some of the positive things and our great businesses, and that's one of the reasons I'm playing this game this morning with the coloring book, because I want to highlight some of our businesses here in town before my time runs up at the end of this week, my last show this Friday, folks.
2: We're so sad to hear that, Joe.
0: Well, I'm so glad that you could at least make it in before I wrapped up doing the morning shows here at 88.7 The River. These are always lots of fun. But let's talk about a few different things. So the town's gone through some transformation since you came. You came from a city, right? A city background.
2: Well, not a city background, Joe. We came from Brampton in 2021.
0: That's a city.
2: But we're born and raised in Truro, Nova Scotia, which today is, you know, a much bigger town than it once was. But when I was younger, for example, similar to here, we didn't have a Walmart, right? We have one or two grocery stores.
0: Just a small little town.
2: One or two beer stores.
3: Relative to this size.
2: To this size back then. And then once I kind of got in my 20s, it really started growing and developing. But definitely from a very rural town.
3: So yeah, we grew up in a small town in Nova Scotia, but we, I guess, lived most of our adult lives in the city.
0: Right. But living in the rural areas again, you're really enjoying this?
2: Well, this is where we wanted to raise our family, Joe, right? Yeah. So we tried the city thing with the family, but at the end of the day, we really just couldn't hide from the rural roots, you know? We wanted to raise our kids rural.
3: Yeah. There's only so many times you can chase a Frisbee over the fence, right?
0: That's true. it's definitely a changing world over the years. Even Mount Forest here is no longer a small community. It's a growing community.
2: That's right.
0: And when things grow, along comes changes. And some people really don't like changes, but sometimes changes are needed. And we're seeing some things change, but are they always for the better? So this is something that you've been advocating for a little while here. We're not going to get too deep into it, but we'll use, say, the old arena as an example. So it wasn't that long ago you were a big part of the discussions with the Mount Forest swimming pool.
2: Right.
0: We do have a new swimming pool coming to Mount Forest. So kudos to the whole team that's putting that all together and doing the fundraising and whatnot. Be nice to have a pool back in Mount Forest.
2: Can't wait to see it, Joe.
0: Yeah, it's going to be amazing. I just know it's going to be amazing. But the arena, the old arena, that's last year they had people walking through it to think about ideas of things that could go into that space. And then it was just recently announced that the building's not up to being in a safe code, so there's no more public events at that at the moment, and it sounds like they could possibly even tear it down. I don't know if that's going to happen or not, if they're going to do some fixing to it, some fundraising.

0: can support a second arena. That's not what I'm here to say, but I do believe that, again, it's like Groundhog Day. We let it get to this point where, sadly, the only choice may be to demo it. And if that's the case, then I think we have to take a really hard look at...
1: Why are we getting in these situations?
0: How do we keep getting here?
1: Yeah, and I came from a very small town. I grew up in the little town of Gorey. I don't know if you know where Gorey is. It's very small. If you blink, you're probably going to miss it. But they have a swimming pool there. They've had it since I was a little kid. They still have it now. It just makes you wonder how some small towns can pull this off. Now, maybe it's the sponsorships or the people that they have supporting it that help make that happen. But then over in Harrison, they got an old swimming pool that they've been able to maintain. Same with some of the arenas around some of these other towns. They're old, but they're still functional. So how did this one get to be in the shape it is? It is a good question. I don't think there's anything wrong, especially when you're involved with sports or trying to use spaces, you know, efficiently so that they're making the best use of that space, right? We don't want to see spaces wasted anymore in our communities. So it's a really hard discussion, I think. And we don't want to point fingers at people, but we need to come to the roots of these problems.
0: Absolutely. You know, we can't keep doing, you know, the definition of insanity, Joe, right? Doing the same thing over and over and expecting a different result. And we are living rural. And, you know, with our children, when I think about them, especially as they get into those dreaded teenage years and, you know, finding things to do with their time, we want to make sure that we have the resources available here in our township so that we can keep them nice and busy and, you know, out of trouble, right?
1: Yeah, exactly, exactly. Well, I just want to thank you for some of that input, Michelle, and thanks for all that you did for the minor hockey team there a little while back with winning that. Mm-hmm. Well, not you didn't help them win the tournament. Well, you did help them. in a sense, you got the fans to go down, you got the bus all rearranged and whatnot, but you put a lot of hard work in the rearranging for that all to happen. And of course, the kids, they really did the hard work of all that.
0: They really did, Joe. The kids, the coaches, you know, the other team, the kids on the other team, right? They all did a really good job. But it was my pleasure to be involved with it, honestly, and to be involved in the community as a whole. It's something that just calls to me, I guess, as community service. And it led to me being on the Mount Forest Minor Hockey Board. So, you know, everything happens for a reason, right?
1: That's right. That's right. Well, we are coming up to the top of the hour, but the McGinnis family is going to stick around for the 9 o'clock hour. So why don't you stick with us right here on your favorite local radio, 88.7 The River.

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2: For your Wednesday, you should be looking at mainly cloudy skies. There's a 40% chance of showers this morning and early afternoon with the risk of a thunderstorm. The high could hit 27, the humidex 35. Tonight, partly cloudy with a low of 19. Tomorrow, expect a mix of sun and cloud with a 60% chance of showers and a high of 29.
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2: 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I'm Chris, joined today by Christine Veit with Safe Communities Wellington County. How are you, Christine?
3: I'm great, Chris. Thank you for having me.
2: Thank you so much for joining us again. We want to talk about sharing the road with farm equipment because it's usually that season here in Ontario. Mm-hmm. But at this time of year, particularly when people are in a rush and the winter months are behind us, and the roads look so clear and clean and ready to be driven on. Let's talk all about it.
3: Exactly. Well, you know, as we were driving up here, as we were driving up here from Center Wellington, I'm like, you know, I think we hit about two or three pieces of farm equipment who were very wide. And a lot of the newcomers that are coming to our township and our county aren't used to this farm equipment that's going only 40 kilometers an hour. Yeah. So we really need to make sure that we, one, take an extra 10 minutes to get to where we're going. I didn't do that today. And it's also like, because everybody is driving so aggressively now, they may be getting too close to the vehicles as well. And also, like, I've noticed a huge influx of people passing when they really shouldn't be. Yeah. Like, on a hill.
2: It's very dangerous, not just for you, but for the person that may be coming in the other direction that you have no ideas there.
3: Exactly. I've been driving near our home. We have a 25-acre farm. We don't have large farm equipment ourselves, but we do drive the rural roads, and I find that people are taking those chances. And unfortunately, this is the time of year where these major injuries, major collisions happen, and there are major fatalities because everybody's going so fast.
2: And if you try to pass a combine harvester doing 120 kilometers an hour and then suddenly you're met with a vehicle coming in the other direction, there is nowhere to go back into the other lane because those machines
3: isn't.
2: Are big.
3: And they're big. And also you should be cautious because a lot of the times with the machinery, they're not always staying straight. Yeah. And like, so they're kind of doing a little bit of a jig, right? And you never know when you might have to kind of swerve out a little bit because they've moved, right? So we just need to make sure that we are extremely, extremely cautious when we are passing these vehicles.
2: Yeah, or stay behind until it pulls off. It won't be long before it gets to its field that it's going to.
3: Precisely.
2: Or the side road it's getting to. Take the extra time and take the extra caution and be safe.
3: Exactly. Just take that extra time, 10 minutes. But typically you may be behind them for 5 minutes, but they're literally going to a farm field.
2: Yeah. So along with that, the distracted driving and the speeds that come with this time of year as well.
3: Oh, yeah, the speeds. Now, as we enter into, like, you know, all the long weekends, everybody wants to get up to their cottage.
2: Yeah.
3: Really, really fast. And, but again, our roads are 80 kilometers. Yes, a lot of people will go 90, but a lot of people will go 100, 110, 120 kilometers an hour. And this corridor, unfortunately, has a lot of high-speed fatalities.
2: Yeah.
3: And we need to stop that. And that's actually one of the reasons why there are so many roundabouts that are going in our township and our county.
2: It does certainly help reduce the speed that you're able to drive up.
3: Exactly. And the county's doing so many good things surrounding infrastructure. And also, you know, because a nod to construction, because we have entered the season of construction as well. And so it is tough, right? But just keep in mind, the county and our municipalities are putting things in place so that we stay safe as well.
2: So the best advice that you can give to people
3: is take an extra 10 minutes.
2: Make sure you get where you're going on time, but safely.
3: Exactly.
2: Christine, thank you so much for joining us today and talking all about it.
3: Thank you, Chris.
2: We'll have you back real soon. Thanks, everyone, for listening. 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

Good morning. This is Java Joe with the Morning Show. It's about 10 after 9 on this Wednesday, June 10th. Our last hour together this morning. So if you're just joining us, perfect timing. And if you've been here since 6, well, we appreciate you more than your second coffee does. Let's make this final hour count. 88.7 The River. Don't touch that dial. Stick around.

0: I just might. That was Bruno Mars. I got the McGinnis family in the studio. We're having all kinds of great conversation. Lots of fun. Some of the fun that we're playing this morning is Valley's trying to win this Mount Forest coloring book. Valley, you're not doing so well at this game. It's not a hard game, Valley. It's not a hard game.
1: Your games are so hard, Jim.
0: They're not hard. I just got a coloring book with like 75 pages or so of different businesses, and I'm looking at a business right now, and if you tell me what business I'm looking at in this coloring book, you win the coloring book. It's that easy, Valley. You got three guesses. You split them up with your parents. What is your guess?
1: I'm going to say stumbled upon.
0: Stumbled upon. With Amanda, no, it's not stumbled upon. Michelle.
2: I'm going 88.7 the river.
0: Oh, we've had that a few times this morning. Is it 88.7 the river? It is not. Oh, better luck next time.
1: Is it Foodland?
0: It's not Foodland. I'll give you one hint. We have not heard this one before yet.
1: I don't know.
0: We haven't heard this one this morning yet. Harry.
1: It could be.
0: It has to be something new. Now I really got that thinker thinking on this Wednesday morning.
2: She saw the coloring book.
1: It could be.
3: Yeah, you take it.
1: Is it Heartland, like vet services?
0: It is not Heartland. This time it was Country Carpet.
1: Country Carpet.
3: Heartland Dental, so I was going to miss regardless.
0: Okay, well, we're going to play another round yet. You still have more chances to win this coloring book. Let's go back into some more conversation. Harry, what do you do for work?
3: Well, I'm in finance. I'm the CFO of a medium-sized company based out of Mississauga.
0: Okay, do you have to drive down there every day, or do you get to do some work from home, or
3: yeah,
0: a little bit of both?
3: I do most of my work from home, but I'd say I go down probably about two days a week. I drive in.
0: And what do you think of the drive there? Like, I haven't drove down the city in quite some time, especially on a routine. Does traffic get really crazy on your...
3: It's like you're kind of battling two different scenarios. Either in the winter, it's the snow and all the plows and the bad roads, or in the summer, it's all the construction. So you're kind of, it's a slow to go regardless.
0: Whichever way you take it.
3: One way or the other, you can't avoid it, Joe.
0: But it's, you get to spend some time listening to local radio.
3: You can take it.
0: But you can listen to local radio anywhere because we're available online as well. Did you know that?
3: I did.
0: You can listen to it at the office too. And Michelle, what are you doing for work now?
2: Actually, I work at the same organization that Harry does. We met working, and we find ourselves working together a lot along the way. Currently, I am the Director of Risk, Fraud, and Investigations for that organization. But I do a little bit of really everything from, looking for new business partnerships to dealing with our BPO and everything and anything in between, Joe. You name it, I do it.
0: And so you go down with Harry when he goes down there a couple times a week, or do you have to drive separately?
2: No, we go down together, but we also go separately. It really just depends on our individual schedules. We do like to line it up, but sometimes it just doesn't work out
3: that
2: way.
3: Kids' schedules.
0: Yeah, it sounds like a busy life,
3: Sometimes we have to divide and conquer.
0: Yeah, because your kids are involved with sports and whatnot.
2: Yes.
0: Valley, what are you involved with right now?
1: Well, right now I'm actually doing dance. I have my dance recital coming up in like a week or two.
0: Oh, that's exciting.
1: And then me and my mom were talking about me joining horseback riding, so that's
0: Horseback riding. Mm. You guys have the perfect place. It would look really nice with a horse, wouldn't it? Maybe a little pony or
1: something? My dad's going to buy me a horse hopefully soon.
0: Yeah. Oh.
2: Fun fact, Joe. I've been talking about it. We recently watched the all the seasons of Yellowstone. Don't know if you've heard of that show or not.
0: No, I haven't.
3: And the prequels and
2: yeah, all the prequels, sequels, everything to do with Yellowstone. And our friend Harry here now thinks he's a cowboy. So
3: no, I don't know. I don't think I'm a cowboy. I think I could be a cowboy.
0: If you put on a cowboy hat on that guy and you gave him a horse, right, can of beans, I think he could pull it off.
3: Yeah, some spurs, yeah.
2: Except he's never been on a horse, Joe.
3: I'm going to learn, too. That's what I'm saying. It's a learning experience.
1: He's getting into the good old country music now.
0: Oh, country music. Well, you should join Sarah Cox on Sunday. She's got a great country show. We got all kinds of great music still to go in this hour. Harry, what's on the lineup?
3: Joe, we got some Five Roses, Sean Paul, Riley Green, followed by George Michael.
0: And lots more of your river favorites, like this next track, Pink, What About Us? 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

0: 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And on July 12, 2024, the doors officially opened. 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By creating a welcoming space with warmth and connection, Mays Cafe has quickly become a gathering place that the community can call home. 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
2: For your Wednesday, you should be looking at mainly cloudy skies. There's a 40% chance of showers this morning and early afternoon with the risk of a thunderstorm. The high could hit 27, the humidex 35. Tonight, partly cloudy with a low of 19. Tomorrow, expect a mix of sun and cloud with a 60% chance of showers and a high of 29.
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0: That was Five Roses, Might As Well Be Me. Harry McGinnis, Michelle McGinnis, and Valley McGinnis in the studio. It's the McGinnis family, minus one?
1: Minus one, who's still in bed, Joe.
0: Still in bed. Shouldn't they be in school right now?
1: Well, probably now, in fairness, he's up getting a vote.
0: Well, you'll find out when, I guess, you get back home.
1: Yeah, that's right.
0: We're having some fun this morning. We've had some great conversation. Valley, you're trying to win this Mount Forest coloring book, a really great coloring book put together by Denise Chrome. And Mom also wants this coloring book. And Harry wants you to have this coloring book, and that way you will be busy with the coloring book and you can have some Harry time. So we're going to get back into this game. Easy game to play. I got this coloring book. I have it on a certain page looking at a business. If you can tell me what business I'm looking at in this coloring book, you will win the coloring book. Are you ready to play?
2: I am, Joe.
0: All right, so we've played this, four rounds now? That's 12 guesses that you've had because you get three guesses each round. Let's see how you do on this round. What business do you think I'm looking at?
2: We got to brainstorm for a second here.
0: You're going to brainstorm? They're having...
1: Domino's in there?
2: Yeah.
3: Yeah, well, pizza places. We could just go on a pizza run. I mean, way more than three guesses are required, but...
2: I think there's only Domino's. I don't think there's any other pizza other than, like, Scott's Pizza Burger.
0: Well, they're really discussing things here.
2: It could be the river again.
3: It could reserve.
0: It could be the farmer saving. It could be
2: country carpet. It's not going to be anyone that he's saying.
3: Maybe the river.
2: He didn't even leave it open. I can't even see how far he is.
3: Like, we can't even cheat, Joe.
0: I know. You can't even cheat with this game.
2: Do we get a hint?
0: No hints.
1: Is it, you know, up the top of Main?
0: Okay. Here's your hint.
1: Okay.
0: It is on Main Street. And it is in Mount Forest.
3: No, it really narrows it down.
0: Does that help you out?
1: Thank you, Joe. I know actually exactly what it is. Go Domino's.
2: Is it Domino's, Joe?
0: Let's take a look and find out what it is. It was Domino's. I thought I was going to be able to trick you with that one, and that you're going to go back to the 88.7, the river, because you guessed that a few times this morning. You guessed a couple of the previous ones.
1: So that's my coloring book then.
2: No, I said that. No.
1: But it was my guess.
2: No, but I actually said that.
0: But you both wanted it, and you both got the answer together, so you're both going to win this coloring book. And, of course, it does have the 88.7, the river, Java Joe at the Morning Show. So with this being my final week, maybe I'll sign it just in case something, I get famous or something one day and you just can auction it off to...
2: Oh, yes, of course,
0: make an extra dollar or something.
3: It's quite likely.
0: That was a lot of fun. Thanks for playing along. Let's just get back to some more great music. Here's George Michael, Freedom 90, 88.7 The River. This is Java Joe at The Morning Show.

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0: That was Simple Minds, Don't You Forget About Me. Valley and Michelle McGinnis just won the Mount Forest coloring book.
1: Me, Joe.
0: Yeah, it was a little bit of teamwork in there, I think. So I was just picking a random page. They weren't able to see the page, and they had to guess the business that I was looking at. So they were struggling for the first few times.
2: You were tricky, Joe.
0: It was tricky, because sometimes I'd go back to one that I'd already... we already had, right? So it was really tricky. But then I just picked a random new one and you just guessed it. And it was Domino's Pizza, one of my pizza places that I like to be involved with. I like all the pizza places. I really do. I know people often see me with Domino's Pizza, but I do support all the businesses. I think we have to support all the different businesses, right? Or else that's why businesses end up closing, because they don't get all the support. So we have to spread that support around a little bit. So,
2: absolutely.
0: Yeah.
2: It's really nice to see. I would agree we want to support local always when we have a choice, from everything from where we eat to our contracting work to anything that we can, right? But it is really nice to see businesses like Domino's is a great example of one that really does give back to the community.
0: Well, they sure do, in a big way.
2: They do. They really do. And so it's always nice. You know, yes, we as community members need to step up and support, but to see that support back the way that someone like Domino's does, or a place like Domino's, is a beautiful thing to
0: see.
2: Yeah,
0: it's just amazing.
3: It makes it easy to get behind them, that's for sure.
0: I know myself, like I gave out probably over 100 pizzas already this year, and we're only in June here, right? The Mount Forest Fireworks Festival is coming up. I'm sure that there'll be some pizzas handed out around then. Last year, I think it was like 200 pizzas that we ended up giving away at the Mount Forest Fireworks through Domino's. So
2: the parade.
3: Yeah, the parade. The parade. I think we got one even at the parade.
2: We got a coupon because they had ran out, but it was piping hot pizza that they were giving out. And just everywhere I go, it feels like Domino's is there to support the community. And I really love that.
0: And then going into some of the other pizza places, actually, I do some supportive work here in Mount Forest. Pizza Pizza, they've helped me out with some pizzas for a couple of people that I was supporting. Pizza Hut, they just came out with that MVP, the most valuable person throughout the community. So you can nominate people in the community. Actually, I just won last week.
2: I won two
0: medium pizzas.
2: Not surprised at all.
0: I was surprised, but I really don't find that the stuff that I do is really much of a... I just figure it's like just things that I should do, right? So I do appreciate things like that as well. But I think they're a really great place too, Pizza Hut.
2: Absolutely.
0: I think all of them. Scott's Pizza Burger. And a lot of these places... in that coloring book as well, they support our sports teams here in town. They support all kinds of different things. We wouldn't be where we are in this community without the support of all our businesses, our organizations, Mount Forest Lions Club, the Legion, those type of things. We all have to do things together to make our community grow, to be better. And that's a part of our conversation earlier was Mount Forest is no longer just a small town. It's a growing community.
2: That's right.
0: And so we started looking at this coloring book. You guys have been looking at the coloring book since you won it, but we were talking about some of the businesses here in town, like the new Wing House next door, another option to go out and eat. I don't think it's really taken away too much from the other eateries that were already here before. It's just another option for people to go out to, right? So I think it's great to have these new things coming into town.
2: Absolutely. You know, as new residents,

0: person that really likes to go out and have too many drinks anyway, so it kind of works out with us. But what about all the other people that live outside of town? They come into town, they want to have a couple of drinks on a Friday, Saturday night or something. It makes it difficult to get back home unless you've rearranged a ride with another family member or a friend. And so, yeah.
1: It brings up a good point from my perspective, Joe, is I say we all like the small town. Michelle and I, as she mentioned, we moved here for the small town. But at the same time, growth is inevitable, but we want to make sure that we do it responsibly, right? And that means making sure that the infrastructures are there, the businesses are there, the jobs are there, things like cabs, sewage, things like all these infrastructures that go behind the growth of a town are important to come along with the growth, and that you don't put the cart before the, or sorry, the horse before the cart.
0: Yeah. No, you're absolutely correct. And I think this is going to be a thing that is going to be a challenge for many years, not just for our community, but for all the small towns out there, because I don't think I can think of one small town where it's not growing right now.
1: Right.
0: Like even Kenilworth, the small town of Kenilworth, you know, it's got the Great Country Pantry store there.
2: Yes.
0: So beautiful to have that store back in Kenilworth. But there's not really a whole lot in Kenilworth. But then you turn around the corner, they got all these new buildings going up and whatnot. So another growing community, right? So I don't think there's too many communities that are not growing. Arthur's exploding with people right now and all the buildings and stuff. Doesn't matter where you go, things are growing, and it's going to continue that way. But then we get into things like the housing shortages and stuff, affordable housing. That's so I work in a little bit with the housing sector, and it's a growing problem of people not being able to find affordable units to rent, or there's just no units available at all. And that's a case in some of these small towns around our area now, is that there's very limited space, and what space is available isn't affordable for a lot of folks because we live in such a rural area, right?
2: It's going to be so important, Joe, that we're really monopolizing on all of the federal and provincial funds that are available to, like right now, we're in a almost $20 million deficit in our infrastructure, and there are grants and funds available if we meet certain criteria. And so it's going to be really important. I think sometimes as citizens, we don't realize, you know, the money that's going into the sewage, to the water, things that are vital and are required. And so as we move forward, we're really going to have to pay attention to how we're going to find the funds available for that infrastructure growth and to help meet housing needs, because housing insecurity is real.
0: It is real. And I know myself, like the funding I had last year for the contract I was in, that funding wasn't available this year, right, through our federal government. So these things are hard to obtain to start with, and sometimes they're just not there at all. So you got to be quick to get it, and then you have to put it to really good use. So just something to think about on this Wednesday morning. But it is almost time to wrap up the show. We're coming up to 7 o'clock. Coming up to 7 o'clock. We're coming up to 10 o'clock. Oh, my gosh.
2: What world are you in, Joe?
0: Yeah. I was looking at a different number here on the screen, and
2: Groundhog Day again, John.
0: Groundhog Day. But thank you so much for coming in this morning. It's been really great to have you here in the studio. We had some fun here. Valley, Michelle, you got that coloring book. Mm-hmm. Yeah, Valley's all smiles.
2: We're very excited about that, Joe. Beautiful coloring book, and we love the signature. Thank you for having us.
0: Yeah, it's autographed. And my only autographed thing that I've ever done here at 88.7
1: Actually,
0: River.
2: Really?
0: My only thing I've ever signed.
1: And don't do another one, though, because we've got to make sure our Valley stays on that.
0: Like, what if something happens?
2: You're done. Drop the mic, Joe. You're done. That's
0: what if something really big happens and that becomes a valuable signature? You'll have it, right?
1: So it's valuable to me already.
0: Well, thank you so much.
1: Thank you for having me as well. I mean, I've seen Michelle and Valley come on the show, and I've never had the opportunity, but now with your last week, at least I get it in before your departure.
0: Thank you so much for coming in here. It's really great to have you here in the studio, and you got to do a little bit of introduction of some songs earlier and whatnot. You sound like a person that could be a radio host yourself one day.
1: Yeah, I could do it. I could maybe step into some pretty big shoes by you.
0: You never know. Speaking of that, Mr. Eric McLeod from the afternoon show, he's going to be my replacement, so tune in this coming Monday morning for Eric McLeod hosting the morning show here. Wake Up with Eric. And Chris, I don't know what he's going to do on the afternoon show, but I'm sure he's got something planned up his sleeve. But right now it is time for us to skedaddle on out of here. Yeah, I know, boo-hoo. But yes, thanks again for coming in, folks.
2: Thanks for having us, Joe. We really appreciate it.
0: Yeah, and I'll see you around the community for sure. Just because I'm wrapping up the morning show at the end of the week doesn't mean I'm wrapping up other things. I'll still be around in the community. But right now, I'm Java Joe.
1: Harry McInnes.
2: Michelle McInnes.
3: And Valley McInnes.
0: And we're out of here. Have a happy Wednesday.

0: Each week, Town Hall covers the topics we don't talk much about during the rest of the week. 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
2: Welcome to Town Hall in 88.7 The River. I'm your host, Murray Calder, and I have with me the Member of Parliament today, John Nader. Welcome, John.
3: Good morning, Murray. Great to be on here, and great to thanks for having me.
2: Yeah. And what's that riding? You're riding as Wellington?
3: It's Perth-Wellington. Of Perth County and the three northern townships of Wellington.
2: There we are. Well, you're back at it.
3: Yes, we are. So the House went back about 3 weeks ago. So we had a three-week sitting stretch, and then here in the riding for this week, and then back at it on Monday next week, back to Ottawa.
2: Yeah, because it was family day, and yeah.
3: Exactly.
2: And I understand.
3: When we have people flying in from all corners, it makes a little less sense to have a Monday sitting when there's so many holidays on that day across the country.
2: Unfortunately, right now, you're not doing the barbecues.
3: No barbecues right now. But we'll see what the weather's like in the weeks and months to come. It's always this time of year. It's always false spring. Is always seems to be on tap, but not quite there yet.
2: So do you do town halls or you're doing a town hall right now?
3: Well, this is my favorite town hall with you, Murray. Always enjoying this
2: there
3: one.
2: There we are. But I always used to do seniors forum. Mm-hmm. Do you do that?
3: Yeah, we do all kinds of things. So we do a lot of round tables. So a small group, 10 to 12 people, like to do those. Keep it smaller, you know, rather than large groups that have a good conversation. But specifically on seniors, we're looking at doing a few different things coming up. One of the biggest things we see right now is fraud. And it's getting worse and worse as technology improves as AI, artificial intelligence, gets more and more advanced. And we hear it almost on a daily basis now in our office, people contacting our office to try to see if something's legit or not, if they, you know, had a phone call or a text message or an email or a Facebook message, you know, claiming to be Service Canada or the CRA or some other government entity. And, you know, a lot of times we have to, you know, double check to make sure that it is legit or that it's not legit. And, you know, 9 times out of 10, if it's something that comes in by text message, it's not legit. So I encourage anyone who ever gets those types of messages, you know, double check. And if it's a phone call, don't be afraid to hang up. You know, don't be afraid of offending the person on the other hand. If you have any doubt, any question about them being legitimate or not, just hang up that phone and call for assistance.
2: And of course, the other thing is too, if they give you a phone number, don't phone that.
3: Exactly.
2: You're set up.
3: Yep, 100%. And you know, and even if you think it might be something that's you know, sounds correct, double check. Always double check and triple and quadruple check sometimes too.
2: And the way AI is now, all you have to do is say a couple of words and it can put together a whole conversation in your voice.
3: Oh, exactly right. And the thing with AI is that we're at a point in time now that AI is very advanced, but going forward, it's only becoming more and more advanced. We're at a point now that in the, you know, literally the months to come, and not let alone the years to come, these things are going to advance to such a point that it'll be tough to distinguish between something that's real and not real. And you look at some of the videos on online, whether it's on social media or on different websites, you have to really look hard to see if it's something that's actually real and whether that person, that celebrity, actually did or said what they're claiming to have said in these some of these videos.
2: And they're very convincing. I know last year, Brenda come into the living room really quick. She says, Becky's been in a car accident, sort of thing. And I said, oh, really? Sort of thing. And so, yeah, I'm talking to a lawyer on the phone right now. He's at the police station, yada, yada, yada. And I, oh, wait a minute here. So I said, well, here, let me talk to him. So I did. I went through the whole thing. Well, right off the bat, there was a whole bunch of inconsistencies. But, you know, all you have to do is say her name once, and that's it. They gotcha.
3: They have that one piece of information that they can build a legitimate story around.
2: Yeah, and the bottom line was by the time I got through the whole thing, I knew this was a scam. Brenda's looking at me like, what are you doing? I said, just play along, sort of thing. And then at the end of the day, I think I burned up about maybe 20 minutes of his time. Now, I'm not advising everybody to do this because quite frankly, you can get yourself into a peck of trouble. I've done enough of this right now with these scams and everything. And maybe I'm taking a chance, probably am. But at the end of the day, you can have a little bit of fun with these guys. Anyways, I know this one right here. At the end of the day, I'd said to him, I said, so where did you write your bar exam? at Ernie's Bar and Grill? Well, the language that came out of this guy was just unreal.
3: Yeah, yeah. Oh, exactly. Exactly.
2: But, and that's what they're there for, because the scam was going to be around $1,800.
3: Yep. Yeah. And that's money that once it's been paid out, it's not coming back. And so often these scammers want it in gift cards or cryptocurrency or you know, money orders, transfers, where once it's out of the account, it's gone and it's not coming back. So, you know, even if it's, you know, it sounds like it's a legitimate business or a legitimate person, just do that extra double check to make sure it is who you think it is that's on the other line of that call.
2: And if you think you're going to trace them back by the phone number that's up in your call display and everything, think again, because quite frankly, that number has been phoned from Timbuktu and then bounced back here.
3: Yeah, exactly.
2: You can't find it.
3: It might look like a local 519 area code, but you know, beyond that, it's often coming from anywhere literally on the planet, and there's no way to there's no more assuming that's coming from downtown Mount Forest. It's certainly not a local call.
2: So the recommendation, ladies and gentlemen, if you want to play it safe, hang up.
3: Exactly.
2: If you're not sure, hang up. And then from there, contact the local police station. They'll be able to tell you, sort of thing, because they're right up on top of all this. Anyways, you're sitting back in the House of Commons. Well, of course, you're off for the Family Day week, but you're coming back. Lots of things going on.
3: That's certainly right. There was an ancient saying, you know, it was supposed to be a proverb, but it's probably a curse. May you live in interesting times. And we're certainly living in interesting times right now with no shortage of issues locally, nationally, internationally on the docket right now. And so the first 3 weeks of this sitting have been very much focused on a lot of those international issues and how they kind of impact things at home. And, you know, in the weeks to come, I certainly suspect the international issues will still be at play, but a lot of domestic national issues as well, you know, whether it's the cost of living, whether it's infrastructure, whether it's national defense, you name it, it's all going to be on the agenda this spring.
2: Oh, yeah. And I'm going to bounce on a couple of those subjects too, John. Right now, when we had a falling out with China, mm-hmm. we'll put it that way. Our prime minister has been over in China, and that's the first time in a long time. Anyways, and then, of course, been threatened by Trump because we cut a deal with them and made our farmers happy, the ones that are selling wheat and canola and everything, because they're part of their market's back, sort of thing. And I think it'll keep on increasing. But, of course, Trump threatens us with another tariff. But quite frankly, what's happening right now, you can keep threatening and threatening. It's almost like the guy saying the sky is falling. And I think he's kind of got to that point where we just don't cut and run anymore. We just, oh, you're threatening with that with us. That again, sort of thing.
3: Yeah, exactly right. You know, and you know, the tariff issue. You know, it's you know, we're a year into this now. You know, over a year into it, and you know, every day, you know, there seems to be a different message coming out from the Trump White House, and it's sometimes tough to follow exactly his train of thought on some of these things. But something that I saw last week that I think was pretty positive coming out of the United States, though, was some of the grassroots organizations that have really started pushing hard. And the one I think of specifically as it affects our area are the agriculture ones. The ag groups in the United States are really really waking up and being more vocal in the fact that these tariffs in the United States are increasing their prices. It's not Canadians who are paying the U.S. tariffs. It's U.S. Importers, U.S. Businesses who are bringing in Canadian products, and they're the ones who are paying for these. And especially when you're talking about the agriculture industry, where we've over the decades have become such an integrated market on so many issues that all of a sudden, when there's a tariff to place on any number of these imports, whether it's steel, aluminum, you name it, we're shipping things south. You know, they're increasing the price for their domestic market and their consumer, and they're the ones who are left paying the prices. So I think it's going to be a challenging time ahead. Don't get me wrong. I don't think this is going to ease in overnight, but it is something I think positive to see that some of these U.S. organizations now are very much picking up the bullhorn and making some noise on this.
2: Well, I think the people down in the United States have woken up to the fact that tariff, that's a tax.
3: Exactly.
2: You know how everybody loves to pay more taxes.
3: Well, exactly. Exactly. Anytime you say, ask someone, do you want to pay more for something? They're probably going to say, no. And that's exactly it. It's a tax on their own consumer. And I think, Trump came in with a very much, an argument that he was going to use tariffs to pay for cutting taxes and everything else. But really, he was just increasing taxes on everyday items. And especially, going back to the agriculture side of things, when you're putting tariffs on anything related to agriculture, you're adding up the price there that's going to affect the consumer. And it's always, the hardworking, lower income consumer who's hurt the hardest when those prices go up, because they're the ones who are relying on essentials, on the necessities that are provided by farmers who are trying to feed the world. And you drive up that price, it's hurting that family. It's hurting that hardworking person who's just trying to make those ends meet.
2: Not only that, I always kind of get a kick out of things that just before spring, and we're not that far away from it now.
3: I'm going to hold you to that, Murray. I'm hoping the spring's not that far away.
2: Well, hey, when we were there in 1997, we put weather onto municipalities.
3: There you go.
2: So you go after them.
3: Exactly.
2: Anyways, having said that, one of the things I have noticed is the fact that used to be when spring would come around, you'd see nice, bright, shiny new John Deere tractors, green, and you see red. It could be anywhere from Case International to Massey Ferguson. Nice red out there, but it's changing. It what I found, and I know what's in our stable at the farm has changed. It's now orange. Mm. Now that's not Alice Chalmers. Mm-hmm. That's Kubota, mm-hmm. and also Fendt, mm-hmm. and a few like that. And I got thinking about, how? What's the switch? Tariffs. Mm-hmm. Those you can buy those tariff free, cheaper, and by and large they're just as good. And Kubota has been here for 50 some odd years, sort of thing, and they're good looking machines. I know we just bought a 135 horse one, and I'm from the old school. That my first tractor was a W.C. Alice Chalmers, where you had a gauge on one side showing the oil pressure, and way up at the nose of the tractor is the temp, and then you also had amperage, and later on we actually got a tachometer. But they're like a 747 now inside.
3: Oh, absolutely. And I'm glad you mentioned Alice Chalmers. My late grandfather always had the Alice Chalmers, yep, on the farm, and up until his last few years, always liked to restore those old tractors. But you're absolutely right about the technology side of things. These are high tech, high powered tools now. And and I think what we've seen, talking about the different colors we see out on the farms now, is the more competition is forcing all these companies to really sharpen their pencils, make them a little more competitive, and then the technology that goes into them. These are not your grandfather's tractors anymore. They're not your grandfather's combines anymore. The technology that goes into it and the information you can get out of it now as well. And when we're talking about sustainability, we're talking about how careful farmers are with the land that they manage. These tools, these farm equipment are giving them that more information so that they're actually being better stewards of the land.
2: Yep.
3: They've always have been, but this is just giving them so much more of that information to do the work on the farm.
2: And the catchphrase all the time, John, is efficiency.
3: Absolutely.
2: So if I can get out there and put that crop in the ground when it should be in the ground, and the same thing holds true if I can get in there and get it harvested when it should be harvested, away we go. I'm going to switch gears here because we're talking agriculture. I think national defense is something we should be looking at too. Mm-hmm. Right now, Canada is spending a lot of money. That's long and short of it. Because I know I had my daughter up over the weekend, and she's with the Royal Canadian Legion. We sat down, had a father-daughter conversation. And she was quite concerned about the amount of money it was spending. And I said, Canada is at the point right now where on any operation, if you can cash flow it and finance it properly, you have to spend money to make money. And I think that's what's happening right now with national defense. When we came out of the Second World War, we had a really, really, really good Navy, Air Force, and Army. It's fell by the wayside. We're building it, sort of thing. So are you running into that?
3: Yeah, well, exactly right. You know, we need to reinvest in our military, in all branches of the military. You know, whether it's, icebreakers for the North, where we're really going to see the North as a new challenge, yes, in terms of Arctic sovereignty, the Northwest Passage, you name it. We need the tools and the resources there in the North, whether it's affecting Arctic sovereignty, whether it's affecting new threats. And then we need capabilities in all the different branches as well. And one of the big things it goes back to, we need recruitment too. So we yes. need more people. We need to focus on recruiting people into the Canadian Armed Forces, seeing it as a career.
2: I'm going to interrupt you there. I'm getting the finger from Eric, not you, me. So, ladies and gentlemen, this is Town Hall in 88.7 The River. I'm your host, Murray Caller. I have with me John Nader, the Member of Parliament for Perth Wellington, and we will be right back.
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2: Welcome back to Town Hall in 88.7 The River. I'm your host, Murray Calder. I have with me John Nader, the Member of Parliament for Perth Wellington. John, we were just nicely getting into military purchases, and I think we're going to see a lot. We've got surface ships that we need replacing. When I was there, it was the Halifax frigates. Submarines, we need that. New fighter jets and everything. And fighter jets. Let's get into that. There's quite a little bit of a discussion going on there.
3: That there is, Murray. Quite the discussion on the fighter jets. And so, the F-35 is the one that was on again, off again, on again, off yeah. again for the, probably the better part of a decade. And then the decision was made to go ahead with an initial purchase, and that's been locked in. And now the question is whether we go beyond the 14 original planes that have been ordered. The government did say they were going to review that, and that's still ongoing. We haven't heard a final decision. Then we found out about a week and a half ago that another 14 to 16 planes were kind of quietly being ordered, at least the initial parts for them as well. So it does look that there's probably going to be another over a dozen or so ordered, but the question is how much beyond that. And there is a couple other options out there that I know are being reviewed. One from Sweden seems to be the main alternative right now.
2: The Griffin.
3: Yeah, and so the question mark is where do we go as an Air Force? Do we stick with the F-35 and have the same type of plane for the entire fleet, or do we have a mixed fleet with some F-35s and some Griffins? It's a question mark, and I don't know actually where the government's going to land on this one. There's been a fair bit of radio silence on the official plans, but there's always challenges when you have a mixed fleet on these things with different planes for different pilots.
2: Well, you know where my stand was, and that was on the Super Hornet, which, by the way, is still flying.
3: It's still up there.
2: But what I look at now, what's in it for us? That's my point. Mm-hmm. Can we basically come up with factories to build some of those planes here? We used to be pretty good at it. We did have the Avro Arrow, which is still technology that's being used. Yeah. But I have a problem with the F-35s because, quite frankly, fire control systems, Trump has control over the programming for that. On some of the flight components within that jet, he has control over that. Whereas the Gripen, Sweden has said, okay, we're going to give it to you, carte blanche. Mm-hmm. You buy it, it's yours. Fire control system. And they're very, very comparable. And on top of that, these are a cold weather jet.
3: Well, yeah, and that last point you made right there is one of the huge things we have to be aware of, because when going back to, you know, talking about the icebreakers in the north, we need Arctic capability. We are, without a doubt, a northern nation. And, you know, there was a time where we could perhaps, you know, I don't want to say take for granted, but where we could sleep a little easier knowing that the Arctic was secure. That's not the case. And that's why we need it. Whatever we end up, you know, landing on, whether it's some combination or what have you, we need that Arctic, that cold weather capability, so that our fighter jets can patrol the north. They can respond quickly to northern threats coming over the Arctic Circle, because that's the major challenge. And just kind of backing up a little bit as well, you know, talking about what benefit there is for Canada.
2: Yeah.
3: We need the Canadian components. We need the Canadian input to it. So regardless of where we land, we need some of the parts. We need some of the manufacturing, some of the assembly parts. We need that done in Canada. If we're going to be spending billions, and it is billions of dollars on these fighter jets, we need to see the economic benefit here in Canada. I know there's a place in Stratford, for example, that makes certain components for some of these fighter jets and other military apparatus. We need to see these places getting the contracts. We need to see them as part of the long-term plan, so they can be part of the process today, but also the process for 10, 20, 30 years, because that's we're talking about the lifespan of some of these pieces of equipment, some of these fighter jets. We're talking about decades, not just a few years. So let's take the economic benefit and run with it over the lifetime of the airplane, and not just the initial couple of years.
2: Yeah, and there's it's just the planes right off the bat. What I was really impressed with, though, is what we did with Greenland. That was huge on our part. And now that we have an embassy over there too, which these people are just ear to ear grins sort of thing. And quite frankly, I don't think there is worried now that the United States is going to annex them.
3: Mm-hmm. Well, yeah, there seems to be some reassurance now, and it's nice that we're able to cooperate with places like Denmark, because it wasn't too long ago that us and Denmark were having that bit of discussion over Hans Island, and that came to a peaceful conclusion where we split the island in half Canadian, half Danish off of the Arctic coast there. So it's good that we can work cooperatively, and I think that's one of the things, going back to some earlier conversations, our trade relationships, our diplomatic relationships, we've got to be building those across the world. And Canada, Europe, we have a trade deal now with through the CETA. We need to be benefiting from those types of benefits, both economically but also diplomatically as well.
2: Well, on the international basis, who we're dealing with has shifted dramatically. It used to be just the United States. That was it. Well, now we're working with the European Economic Community over there. We're working away with China. We've sent a delegation over. The Prime Minister's actually going over. Wow. Have things ever changed?
3: Yeah, and, exactly. Whether it's Trans-Pacific Partnership, whether it's Canada Europe, that diversity has to be one of our priorities right now. Geography isn't changing. We're not going to be all of a sudden no longer North South nation with the United States south of us. So there will always be that that trade link, Canada U.S. But having these options beyond. That is what we really need to focus on, especially when we're talking about some of our biggest economies here locally, which is the agriculture community. Asia Pacific is such a growing market. And I always think of Japan, especially. There's a huge demand there for some of our products, whether it's beef, whether it's other agriculture products. If we can keep focusing and expanding those markets, we will have the run of the world in terms of markets where we can sell. And these are high economic areas where they have the financial wherewithal to buy high quality Canadian products. And that's what we're producing here, high quality yep. Canadian products.
2: And I think you've nailed it right there, John, is the fact that Canada is a trading nation.
3: 100%. We're about a 40 million population, but we have a huge built-in economic benefit in terms of our resources and our agriculture community, our raw resources, and growing our manufacturing and food production industry. Those are things that we really need to be focused on highlighting and then selling it to the world.
2: Wrap up time. What do you want to say?
3: Well, Murray, first, thanks for having me. Always enjoy our conversations. I just want to say thank you to everyone out there across Perth, Wellington. I always appreciate being at a community events, hearing feedback from you. If you ever see me, in the lineup of Tim Hortons or walking down the street somewhere, don't hesitate to flag me down. Call my office. Send me an email. Let me know what's on your mind. To better represent you in Ottawa, I need to know what you're thinking. So if you see me around, don't ever hesitate to come up and say hello.
2: And if you don't talk to John, John doesn't know whether or not you're upset or happy with what he's doing. That's about the long and short of it.
3: Exactly right. Exactly right.
2: Well, anyways, Eric has got his finger up again. So, ladies and gentlemen, this has been Town Hall on 88.7 The River. I'm your host, Murray Calder. I've had with me John Nader from Perth, Wellington. Thanks for coming, John.
3: My pleasure, Murray. Thanks for having me.
2: And we will see you the next time.

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3: For your Wednesday, you should be looking at mainly cloudy skies. There's a 40% chance of showers this morning and early afternoon with the risk of a thunderstorm. The high could hit 27, the humidex 35. Tonight, partly cloudy with a low of 19. Tomorrow, expect a mix of sun and cloud with a 60% chance of showers and a high of 29.
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and that was I Want It That Way by the Backstreet Boys. You're listening to 88.7 The River, and my name is Eddie Voxen. I heard some of you say, who? That's right, I'm a new voice on the radio, and I just wanted to take a moment to introduce myself. Again, Eddie Voxen. I'm new to town. My wife and I moved here approximately 3.5 weeks ago, and so far we love it. Everyone's been so friendly and welcoming, and we just love this town, and I wanted to get involved in the community a little bit, so I thought what better way than to get on the radio, share my love of music with you guys, and help you get through the day. Speaking of getting through the day, anybody suffering from summer brain? Summer brain is when you are mentally checked out in June, even though it's not quite summer yet, and you're focused on your beach vacations, all the family fun that you're going to have, family barbecues, anything along those lines, and you're not actually concentrating on your work. And I think everybody gets to that a little bit, but you need to get through still. We're almost there. We're on the downhill slope to the weekend, and on the weekend we can do whatever we want. With that, coming up, we've got Lolo the Punisher, and then we'll have some commercials.

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And that was Electric Light Orchestra with Mr. Blue Sky. You're listening to 88.7 The River. My name is Eddie. So being June, the ski season is officially over, and as the snow completely melted away at Breckenridge Ski Resort in Colorado, the cleanup crews went up the mountain to see what dropped from the ski lifts over the winter. Alongside the normal IDs, ski poles, and change, they found some truly baffling items. They found a luxury alligator skin hat, an assortment of random animal bones, and a perfectly preserved, unopened bottle of champagne chilled by the elements. I mean, I understand losing a phone or a glove on a ski lift. I can even understand losing a hat on a ski lift. But an alligator skin hat? Animal bones? What are you even doing up there with an animal skin hat, an alligator skin hat specifically, and animal bones? It just doesn't make sense to me. I do understand the champagne, though, who doesn't like to have a bottle of bubbly while you're going up a ski lift and then come down a ski hill after having had a couple drinks. I guess I don't know who was skiing up there. Maybe that's part of skiing culture nowadays, and that's just what they do. But I do hope that the crew got to enjoy the champagne when they got back to the lodge. And now we've got Our Lady Peace Innocent on 88.7 The River.

0: it up. Loving, I'm living, so we turning up. Yeah, we turning it up.
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And that was Bela with her track Turn It Around. You're listening to 88.7 The River. My name is Eddie Voxen. For those of you just tuning in, yes, I am new on the airwaves. I hope to be here for a while, and I hope you're enjoying my show. I mentioned in the previous hour that today is National Iced Tea Day. It's also National Ballpoint Pen Day. And, I mean, I think it's appropriate. Ballpoint pens aren't as used as much anymore. I know a lot of people are taking notes on their phones or recording things on their phones. And even now, there's AI transcribers that you can buy that just track everything down that you're saying or that somebody else is saying. So I think it's appropriate to honor the mighty ballpoint pen. Speaking of older technology, today in 1977, the Apple II computer first went on sale. So, I mean, I guess today is just a day for honoring older technology, and may we always hold it in our hearts. The Apple II computer, man, that brings back memories. The floppy disks that you needed to use to store data on, corded keyboards, like what is even that anymore? I guess we just got a lot to look forward to. Time changes and new things come in, and we just have to roll with the changes as everything goes on. Now playing, we have Santana and Alex Band, Why Don't You and I?

You're listening to 88.7 The River, and that was Odds with Someone Who's Cool. I actually remember seeing the Odds in concert in the mid-90s. They put on a really good show. It was in a dull, dank basement bar. Smelled of stale beer and cigarettes. Yes, you could smoke indoors back then. But it was a great show. I have fond memories of a lot of shows in my time. The 90s was iconic for Canadian rock music. Speaking of Canadian rock music, we've got a couple tours that have been happening. Rush, R.I.P. Neil Peart, launched their 50-something tour in Los Angeles over the weekend and paid tribute to Neil in many ways. Reviews are very strong. I'm kind of torn about it. I feel like it's not Rush without Neil, but I do understand the want to get out there and pay tribute to him and to keep the music alive, so good on them. Also, Arkells are on a tour for across the country, and they're doing something a little bit different. They're calling it a city takeover, and they come to a city and they play in like small clubs. In Calgary, they played in Legion, and then they get increasingly bigger. Toronto, they're playing at a small club, then they're playing at History, then they're playing at the RBC Amphitheater, and I think it's actually a really cool way to tour the country. They have different set lists. They're playing their new album in the first set in its entirety, and then mixing in all of their hits in the second set. And I just think it's a really cool way to reconnect with fans and to get your music out there in a different way. Doing an intimate show is vastly different than doing something at the amphitheater, and I think that it's great for the Arkells for trying something different. Coming up, we've got Cresha Turner, Don't Call Me Baby.

0: That was Jessia with I'm Not Pretty. You're listening to 88.7 The River. My name is Eddie Voxen. So the World Cup starts tomorrow in Mexico, and this is the first time that Canada has actually been part of the hosting. As you probably know, Canada, U.S., and Mexico are co-hosts for this edition of the World Cup. The first game in Canada takes place in Toronto on Friday, and it actually involves our beloved team, Canada. Go, Canada, go. Let's see how things go. Maybe we can actually score a goal this year. If you're heading out to any of the games or just to partake and watch on TV at a local bar, please do so safely. Toronto, I have a feeling, is going to be absolutely nuts with everybody descending on it. And I mean, Toronto's nuts at the best of times. But if you are going, please go, be respectful of your fellow fans, and have fun. Or you can be like me and just avoid Toronto altogether. Coming up after the break, we're going to have some Flashdance with Irene Cara.
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2: For your Wednesday, you should be looking at mainly cloudy skies. There's a 40% chance of showers this morning and early afternoon with the risk of a thunderstorm. The high could hit 27, the humidex 35. Tonight, partly cloudy with a low of 19. Tomorrow, expect a mix of sun and cloud with a 60% chance of showers and a high of 29.
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0: And that was Crosby, Stills, and Nash with Marrakesh Express. Before that, it was No Woman, No Cry by the Fugees and Breathing Fire by Bad Child. We kicked that set off with Flashdance by Irene Cara. It's been an interesting time for me here. I've been enjoying doing this with you. I hope you enjoyed the music that we're playing, and I hope you accept me into your homes, workplaces, and cars, because I'm enjoying this, and I hope to be doing this for a while. Coming up, we have Kim Mitchell with All We Are after the commercial break.
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1: And that was Jason Mraz with Have It All. You're listening to 88.7 The River. My name is Eddie Voxen. I'm happy to be here. On this day in 2002, crime boss John Gotti died. And also on this day in 2004, the late, great Ray Charles died. And he has given us a lot of great music. And, I mean, a great movie was made about his life starring Jamie Foxx. So if you're up for it, listen to some Ray Charles in honor. Coming up, we've got some Green Day coming up with Time of Your Life. I just wanted to take this moment to thank everybody for letting me do this. I feel incredibly honored to be able to be part of this. I really want to make the most of this, and I hope you're enjoying my time. So thank you very much, and I hope that you guys have the time of your lives.

And that was Megan Patrick with My First Car. You're listening to 88.7 The River, and my name is Eddie. I think everybody remembers their first car. Mine was a teal Pontiac Grand Prix. I bought it in conjunction with my dad and drove that thing into the ground, but it was a lot of fun. It was a good car for me. Going to leave you with a little story here. A social media content creator named Alan Farrell took a fan challenge a little too literally and tried to eat 10 chicken nuggets while riding a high-speed roller coaster. He posted the video online, and it went viral as things do, and the Amusemark company, which happened to be Six Flags, promptly issued him a lifetime ban from all their parks for a flagrant safety violation. I really don't see the problem. Who hasn't been pulling 4Gs on a roller coaster and thought, man, I could go for some chicken nuggets? But I guess safety first, and we want everybody to be happy and healthy. So.

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2: A mix of sun and clouds for your Wednesday afternoon, along with 20-kilometer winds blowing from the west. Temperature at a high of 27 degrees, the humidex at 35, UV index at 9 or higher. Partly cloudy skies tonight with a 40% chance of showers, as well as a risk of thunderstorms. The 20-kilometer winds from the west continue as temperature drops to a low of 19 overnight.
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0: 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I'm Chris, joined today by Shyler Verbeek, Lexi Walker, and Cadence Whaley. These guys are pod leaders for the Township of Wellington North's day camp programs this summer. Welcome, guys. Thanks for joining us today.
3: Awesome. Thank you for having us. So at our day camps, we run 8 weeks of summer day camp programming throughout the summer for the Township of Wellington North. Arthur and Mount Forest are traditional day camps for ages 5 to 11, and Damascus is a separate camp experience for ages 9 to 12 with more of like an outdoor and environmental focus.
4: Across all camps, the kids get to make friends, stay active, try new things, and just have a really fun summer in general.
0: What are the camps like for the Arthur and the Mount Forest camps, first of all?
3: So Arthur and Mount Forest camps are very similar. We do themed weeks, go swimming,

0: play games, do crafts, outdoor activities, and fun trips all throughout the summer.
1: Like Shyla mentioned, every week has a different theme, so campers can come multiple weeks and always have something new to look forward to. Some things carry over between week to week, but we often try to new themed activities.
2: And are there still spaces available at the Arthur Mount Forest camps?
1: Yes, so Mount Forest still has spots available for Camp Canada Week, which runs June 29th to July 3rd.
0: And Arthur and Mount Forest both still have some openings for Once Upon a Summer Camp Week from August 4th to 7th week as well.
1: That week, both Arthur and Mount Forest campers will be going on a trip to the Norgan Theater, which we're really excited about.
3: Damascus also has spots still available throughout the summer, and we encourage you to sign up.
2: So, Cadence, the Damascus camp sounds like it is a little bit different. Can you tell us all about that?
3: Yes, it definitely is. Damascus is geared towards the 9 to 12 age range and focuses a lot more on outdoor exploration, environmental education, and hands-on activities. We do things like baking, arts and crafts, team building games and outdoor activities, and even pickling and jamming with different special guests throughout the summer. One of the highlights is that Thursdays we go to Green Legacy, where campers get to plant trees and learn about the conservation and environment, along with campfire lunches where we make spider dogs and s'mores. It also is a smaller group setting, so campers really get to make new friends and try new experiences.
2: So tell us about the kind of kids that enjoy going to the summer camp.
0: Honestly, anyone looking to have fun, stay active, and meet new friends.
1: There's a really good mix of activities for different interests and personalities, so it's really geared towards anyone.
3: And the Damascus is especially great for kids who love being outdoors and want some more hands-on camp experience.
2: So then, why did you guys want to get involved with this?
1: I really enjoy planning the summer, so it's really fun to think of different activities and ideas for the different themes. And the themes this year, I think, are really great. So we've been having such a fun time planning the different activities for the kids to participate in.
2: If someone's interested in registering or they want to learn more information, how does somebody get in touch with you or how do they register for the camps?
0: Families can visit the Township of Wellington North website and click on the day camp icon to register. That will pop up.
1: If a camp week is full, we definitely encourage families to join the wait list because we do our best to work through those as spots open up.
2: And what is your favorite thing about the summer day camps?
0: Mine is definitely the energy the kids bring to camp every day. They always show up with a smile on their face and a positive attitude, which is great.
1: I really like the themed weeks and all the fun activities we get to do with the kids.
3: My favorite has to be getting outdoors with the campers and seeing them try all the new things with their hands-on experience.
2: And is there anything else you would like to share with the listeners about the summer day camps?
0: We are all very excited for another great summer.
1: There's still some spots available, so now is a great time to register.
3: And we can't wait to meet the new and returning campers this summer.
2: Ladies, thank you so much for joining us today. We've had Shyler, Lexi, and Cadence with us from the Township of Wellington North Summer Day Camp Program. Thanks again for coming in today.
0: Thanks for having us.
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Good afternoon and welcome to Mel's Dining. You're hanging out with Cameron. And it is Wednesday. It is Wednesday, June 10th, actually. But it's Wednesday. That's my point. My point is that it's Wednesday. We're halfway through the week and it's all downhill from here. And if you're at work and you're slugging it out in this humid ick, just remember only two more days of this humid ick. However, I am hoping that we get a nice good thunderstorm today because I could really go for a thunder boomer. And that generally cools things off for a little bit. Sometimes it makes it worse, but we're not thinking that way. We're going to think positive. Sit back, relax, enjoy your lunch, enjoy the show, and thanks for hanging out on 88.7 The River.

0: today, on June 10th, it is Frosted Cookie Day, it is Iced Tea Day, it is Egg Roll Day, and it is Black Cow Day. With Black Cow, we are not referring to cattle in this instance. We are actually referring to another term for a root beer float. I had no idea. None whatsoever. Maybe I'm old, maybe I'm young. Doesn't matter. I didn't know. And if you didn't know, now you do. It is also Bay Day. And by Bay, I mean B-A-E Day, which stands for Before Anyone Else. Isn't that sweet? Yes. So go out there and spread the love. Show the love to all the people that you love. And just be kind.
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2: A mix of sun and clouds for your Wednesday afternoon, along with 20-kilometer winds blowing from the west. Temperature at a high of 27 degrees, the humidex at 35, UV index at 9 or higher. Partly cloudy skies tonight with a 40% chance of showers, as well as a risk of thunderstorms. The 20-kilometer winds from the west continue as temperature drops to a low of 19 overnight.
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0: You just heard The Cars with my best friend's girl and Dolly Parton, 9 to 5. And I'm going to do a community shout-out. White's Road Pentecostal Church in Hairston is hosting a yard sale this Saturday, June 13th from 8 a.m. to 3 p.m. They'll have a big table, games, clothing for lunch. Not clothing for lunch, but clothing. And for lunch, you can get a hot dog, chips, and a drink for $5. There is going to be something for everybody. All proceeds are going towards their community fun fair to be held in August. And if you're a yard sailor, like myself, then that's something that you're going to want to know. Coming up after this little break, we got the Beatles.
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If you do not know what to do with your time this evening, it's Wednesday, and if you are from the area and you've been before, you know what Wednesday means. Wednesday is bingo night. That's right. If you need something to do this evening, head on down to the Mount Forest Sportsplex at 5 o'clock. That's when the doors open, and play some bingo. They're going to have a jackpot, you know, all the things, hot balls. So if you're looking for something to do today, 5 o'clock at the Mount Forest Sportsplex, get on down there and play some bingo. Coming up for you right now, right this second, we have Paula Abdul with Straight Up.

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2: A mix of sun and clouds for your Wednesday afternoon, along with 20-kilometer winds blowing from the west. Temperature at a high of 27 degrees, the humidex at 35, UV index at 9 or higher. Partly cloudy skies tonight with a 40% chance of showers, as well as a risk of thunderstorms. The 20-kilometer winds from the west continue as temperature drops to a low of 19 overnight.
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3: When John Paris Jack Bickle passed away on August 22, 1951, he was one of Canada's wealthiest and most influential men. Jack was born on September 26, 1884, in the Molesworth Presbyterian Church manse to Annie and Reverend David Bickle. Shortly after his birth, Reverend Bickle was called to lead the congregation in Mount Forest. Tragically, Reverend Bickle passed away in 1891. When Jack was only 6 years old. In the years following his father's death, Jack's younger brother passed away in 1892 and his older brother died of appendicitis in 1898. The family moved frequently, and after spending 2 years in Alberta, they settled in Toronto. To support his family, Jack worked various jobs, some of which were questionable. He was even let go from a meatpacking plant for extra money-making activities. Despite these challenges, Jack managed to support his family and pay for his tuition to St. Andrew's College, where he graduated in 1902. At the age of 23, he founded his own brokerage firm, J.P. Bickle & Company, and quickly became a millionaire by the age of 30. In 1919, he sold his firm to focus on his own interest in the movie and mining industries. Bickle played a significant role in the development of the movie industry in Canada. He served as president of the Eastern Theatres Limited and Hamilton United Theatres Limited, overseeing the construction of Toronto's Pantages Theatre, which is now known as Ed Mervish Theatre, and the transformation of the Majestic into a deluxe movie theatre. In 1920, Famous Players Canadian Corporation Limited was founded in Bickle's office, and he served as vice president. Bickle was also a key figure in the mining industry, particularly in the operation of McIntyre Porcupine Mines in Timmins. Bickle's philanthropic efforts included significant donations to various causes, such as University of Toronto and the Toronto General Hospital. Bickle's most notable contribution to Toronto was his longtime association with the Toronto Maple Leafs. He served as the owner, president, chairman, and director of the team from 1924 to 1951. Bickle played a crucial role in financing the construction of Maple Leaf Gardens, which became an iconic sports venue in Toronto. His financial support helped keep the Maple Leafs in Toronto during difficult times, and he was instrumental in the team's success. He was inducted into the Hockey Hall of Fame in 1978. During the Second World War, Bickle was a key member of a group under Canadian Max Aitken, 1st Baron Beaverbrook and British Minister of Aircraft Production, which ensured an adequate supply of airplanes for the British forces. After the war, Bickle co-founded Avro Canada with Sir Roy Dobson. He held the position of chairman of the company until his death in 1951. John Paris Bickle passed away on August 22, 1951, in New York City. During his life, Bickle gave generously, and in his death, he willed $13 million of his $14.6 million estate to the creation of the J.P. Bickle Foundation. He established it to donate half of its interest income each year, 50% to the Hospital for Sick Children, 10% for bursaries aiding in medical research, 5% to mining scholarships, and 35% to be distributed to general charities in Ontario at the discretion of the J.P. Bickle Foundation Management Committee. Since 1953, the foundation has generated over $300 million and contributed more than $160 million to charity. A quote from Graham McLaughlin, Bickle's cousin, sums up Bickle the best. "He's probably the most unknown great Canadian we have. I hope we've given him the credit in death that he didn't seek in his life."
0: 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For more information on the Cultural Roundtable, call 519-848-3620 or email township@wellington-north.com.
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0: 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I'm Chris.
1: I'm Eric.
0: It's the River Ride Home. It's Wednesday afternoon. It's a little after 2 o'clock. It's not the nicest day outside.
1: It is a little bit more humid and feels like more rain on the way.
0: It's looked all day like it wants to start pouring, but it just spits a little bit here and there.
1: Just a little, so we'll see if those thunderstorms show up after all.
0: Tons of great music coming up this afternoon regardless. We got Taylor Swift this hour. We got Benson Boone, Teddy Swims, Sabrina

0: Carpenter, all your favorites, plus lots of others as well.
1: Indeed.
0: We'll play fun and games. We've got This Day in History, True or False, in a little bit. We'll celebrate a big celebrity birthday at the end of the hour right now. Ellie King, X's and O's on 88.7 The River.

0: The Paola's Eyes of a Stranger on 88.7 The River. I'm Chris.
1: I'm Eric.
0: It's The River Ride Home. It's around about 2:15. It's Wednesday afternoon, and we're going to go through the celebrity birthday honorable mentions list.
1: That's right. A big birthday at the end of the hour, but we can find out now who else is celebrating their big birthday today.
0: For June the 10th, we'll start off with a couple of born on this days. Prince Philip was born on this day in 1921, passed away in 2021, the husband of Queen Elizabeth II.
1: That's right.
0: Judy Garland, also born on this day in 1922, passed away in 1969, tragically, the legendary actress Dorothy in The Wizard of Oz, of course. Oscar nominations also for A Star is Born, the original one.
1: Ooh.
0: And Judgment at Nuremberg.
1: Fantastic.
0: Birthdays today, Kate Upton is 34 years old, the model and actress.
1: Cool.
0: Lee Bryce, country star, 47 years old today.
1: Ooh, very nice.
0: Also from the world of music,

0: Faith Evans, 53, the R&B singer, formerly married to the notorious B.I.G.
1: That's right.
0: I didn't know that. Elizabeth Hurley is 61 today, British actress and model. Vanessa Kensington in two of the Austin Powers movies, also the devil in Bedazzled.
1: Mm-hmm.
0: Gina Gershon is 64 years old today. She was in P.S. I Love You.
1: Oh, very nice.
0: We will round out the honorable mentions with Carlo Ancelotti, 67 years old today, soccer manager, has managed most of European football's greatest sides, including Juventus, AC Milan, Chelsea, Everton, Paris Saint-Germain, Bayern Munich, and Real Madrid, and he's going to be leading Brazil into the 2026 World Cup later this week.
1: Wow. Absolute legacy in soccer. Happy birthday.
0: We got a great big one at the end of the hour right now. It's Rick Springfield with Jesse's Girl on 88.7 The River.

0: Taylor Swift and Brandon Urie, me on 88.7 The River. I'm Chris.
1: I'm Eric.
0: It is The River Ride Home. It's around about 20 after 2. It's Wednesday afternoon. More great music coming up after the break. Celine Dion, don't go anywhere.
2: Rejoice and raise your voice with the divine musical comedy Sister Act. 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
1: Blake Shelton. Minimum wage, maximum Shelton. I'm Chris.
2: I'm Eric.
1: It is the River Ride Home. It's around about halfway through hour number one. It's time to play this day in history, true or false.
2: That's right. A wonderful little game where Chris has statements of things that happened on this day in history. They could be true. They could be false. I'll do my best to figure out one way or the other. What do you have for today?
1: For June the 10th, we'll start in the year 1720.
2: Okay.
1: A woman in England markets the first Pace style ketchup. True or false?
2: Pace style ketchup.
1: Paste style.
2: Oh, paste style.
1: Paste style, sorry.
2: Paste style
1: that
2: ketchup.
1: That stuz got together and sounded like one stu.
2: It did. So, I wonder how ketchup was when it was non-paste. It's just wet tomatoes. True?
1: No, I'm afraid I fib. It wasn't ketchup. It was paste-style mustard.
2: Oh.
1: Mustard on this day.
2: Different condiment on this day.
1: June the 10th, 2002. Stone Cold Steve Austin takes his ball and goes home, quitting World Wrestling Entertainment.
2: Wow.
1: True or false?
2: Infamous day in wrestling. This, I do believe, is true.
1: Disgruntled by the creative direction of his character, Stone Cold Steve Austin quit on this day in history. The last one for today, June the 10th, 2007. The Oz series finale airs on HBO.
2: Ooh.
1: True or false?
2: Definitely one of their longer running series. What year was this again? Sorry?
1: 2007.
2: 2007. Okay, so still pretty early now. I'm going to go false.
1: You are correct. I did lie, but where?
2: How about a different HBO series?
1: It was a different HBO one. Do you want to guess which one? 2007?
2: The Sopranos?
1: Fade to black on The Sopranos on this day. In history.
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2: A mix of sun and clouds for your Wednesday afternoon, along with 20-kilometer winds blowing from the west. Temperature at a high of 27 degrees, the humidex at 35, UV index at 9 or higher. Partly cloudy skies tonight with a 40% chance of showers, as well as a risk of thunderstorms. The 20-kilometer winds from the west continue as temperature drops to a low of 19 overnight.
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1: You know, we could just go up there and hang out.
2: Like, open the fridge and stuff, and there already be foods laid out for us with little pre-wrapped sausages and things.
1: Mm.
2: They have pre-wrapped sausages, but they don't have pre-wrapped bacon.
1: Well, can you blame them?
2: Yeah.

0: The Bare Naked Ladies, If I Had $1 Million on 88.7 The River. I'm Chris.
1: I'm Eric.
0: It's The River Ride Home. Before that, we had Teddy Swims with his Bad Dreams. I got some bad headlines, if you'd like to hear these.
1: Uh-oh. Well, let's see what came in for today.
0: June the 10th, a snake still missing on UK-bound passenger plane.
1: Oh, no, still?
0: A snake believed to be mildly venomous escaped somewhere aboard a Boeing 787 after a flight from Mexico to England. The plane has been grounded for days while crews tried to find the snake. The worst part is none of the 345 passengers noticed it at all during the flight.
1: Ooh, well, this sounds like they're ready for Snakes on a Plane 2. The sequel is... writing itself.
0: I believe that one of these 345 passengers is indeed lying and took the snake home with them.
1: Well, quite possibly.
0: And what does mildly venomous mean? How does that relieve your anxiety at 20,000 feet? It's a snake on the plane. Don't worry. Only mildly venomous.
1: Yeah, does it just depend on how much you get bit?
0: A capybara escapes the zoo and becomes local celebrity.
1: Aww.
0: A capybara named Samba has been on the run in England for nearly 3 months now. She's been spotted near rivers, wandering through villages, and has apparently developed quite the fan base.
1: It sounds like it. Where did she escape from, does it say?
0: It's just a zoo in England somewhere.
1: Okay. Well, they're certainly missing something, but everyone else quite entertained. A capybara, something I've always wanted to see or meet in person.
0: Yeah, I don't think I've seen one in real life yet.
1: Yeah,
0: only animal videos.
1: I feel like adorable, huge rats.
0: And last one for today, it's another animal-based one, I'm afraid. Wisconsin kangaroo escapes while wearing a denim diaper.
1: Double story here.
0: A pet kangaroo named Chesney escaped from a Wisconsin petting zoo, sparking a community search involving drones and sheriff's deputies. Authorities noted that the fugitive marsupial was last seen wearing a denim diaper.
1: Well, well, well. Maybe he'll get a denim jacket to go with his Canadian tuxedo.
0: Once again, it didn't put the diaper on itself. Somebody knows something here. They're just not telling somebody.
1: Yes, I think so.
0: Coming up after the break, Sabrina Carpenter. Don't go anywhere. 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
6: 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Who else would have them?

0: Sorry, but Benson Boone is here for someone else on 88.7 The River. I'm Chris.
1: I'm Eric.
0: It's The River Ride Home. We're wrapping up hour number one. It's big celebrity birthday time.
1: Big birthday time on the show. Chris, who do we have today?
0: Big local birthday to kick us off. June the 10th. A very happy birthday to my hardworking son, Flynn Wetlaufer.
1: Flynn Wetlaufer, the hardest working man in the industry these days. Happy birthday.
0: Happy birthday, buddy. You share it with Bill Burr, 58 years old today.
1: Great comedian.
0: Stand-up comedian. One of my favorites. Also a radio and podcast host. Several Netflix specials to his name now. He also appeared in several episodes of Breaking Bad.
1: That's right. Right, he did. All kinds of fun. He was on The Mandalorian,
0: yes,
1: too.
0: Yes, a few TV shows and movies even that he's been in as well. So he's expanding his career out now.
1: It certainly is. Happy big old birthday to Bill Burr.
0: Happy birthday, Bill Burr. We've got more music coming up in the next hour to get us there. It's Serena Ryder, Better Now on 88.7 The River.

0: Weather for Mount Forest, Northern Wellington, and Southern Grey.
1: A mix of sun and clouds for your Wednesday afternoon, along with 20-kilometer winds blowing from the west. Temperature at a high of 27 degrees, the humidex at 35, UV index at 9 or higher. Partly cloudy skies tonight with a 40% chance of showers, as well as a risk of thunderstorms. The 20-kilometer winds from the west continue as temperature drops to a low of 19 overnight.
0: It's official. You're listening to the number one afternoon show being broadcast out of Mount Forest, Ontario. And if you're pointing out that it's the only afternoon show being broadcast out of Mount Forest, you are now our enemy. 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
3: 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I'm Chris, joined today by Amy Timberlake. Amy is the in-school mentor coordinator and fundraiser with the Big Brothers Big Sisters organization. How are you, Amy?
4: I'm great, thank you. How are you?
3: Not bad at all, thanks. Thank you for joining us today. We want to talk all about the Big Brothers Big Sisters Golf for Kids Sake coming up in June at the Mount Forest Golf Club. Tell us all about it.
4: For sure. This is our 9th annual Golf for Kids Sake campaign at our agency, the Big Brothers Big Sisters of North Wellington. Our catchment covers all of North Wellington, Minto Mapleton Township, Alma. We've got a big catchment and a big need for fundraising to make sure that we're running our programs. So the Golf for Kids Sake takes place on June 27th, which is a Saturday morning, at the Mount Forest Golf Club here just north of Mount Forest on Highway 6. Tee off is at 10 a.m., and it is $85 for registration. That covers your game, lunch, prizes, and your donation to the fundraiser.
3: You mentioned this is the 9th year now for this.
4: Yes.
3: Previously, it was the Bowl for Kids Sake, which is still an ongoing...
4: Still ongoing. We just wrapped up Bowl for Kids Sake in mid-March, which was an incredible fundraiser. We were able to raise $65,000.
3: That's amazing.
4: Which was incredible. The community support is absolutely appreciated and huge. We just need to keep going.
3: Where do the funds that you raise go towards?
4: Yeah, absolutely. So 100% of the funds that we raise go to fueling the programs that we run. So we run several different types of programs. There's the community one-to-one match, which is what most people think of when they hear Big Brothers, Big Sisters. And that's an adult match with a young person in the community for a minimum of a year, but usually up until the child turns 18. The in-school program, which is what I am the coordinator for, matches usually a retired person, that's who has availability during the school day, with a child at the school during the school year. So if school breaks are on, there's no match meetings, and they're matched for the one school year, and it closes at the end of the year, and you have the opportunity to rematch in the fall or move to another child if the child's needs have changed. It's a really, really fun program. I've got four mentors here in the community right now, but I'm always looking for more.
3: If someone would like to get more information because they would like to be a mentor, yeah, or they would like to join the one-to-one program, how do they do that?
4: So there's a couple of ways you can do it. We have a Facebook page, which is Big Brothers Big Sisters of North Wellington. Our website is northwellington.bigbrothersbigsisters.ca, or you can reach out to us through email, either myself, amy.timberlake@bigbrothersbigsisters.ca, or my executive director is Marianne Christie. And so it's marianne.christie@bigbrothersbigsisters.ca.
3: Who do you find joins the program on the adult side? Who do you find typically is coming in?
4: Yeah, so we have such incredible mentors and volunteers that work with us now. It's a wide range of folks from, we have new college graduates. I've actually got a high school graduate who's volunteering with one of the other programs I didn't talk about, which is our evening programs. We have Go Girls, which is a program for a group of girls, or Game On, which is a program for a group of boys. I don't have anybody to run Game On. So if there's a young man out there in the community who would like to get involved, I'm looking for you. Please reach out. But we have a huge variety of people. You just have to be community-minded and have generosity and kindness in your heart.
3: And tell us about the kind of kids that are involved in the program that are looking for mentors or
4: Big
3: Brothers, Big Sisters.
4: We do have some kids on our wait list. They're a wonderful group of little people. They're usually just folks who need a little bit of extra support, a little bit of more one-on-one time. Usually either come from big families or families that are split, and just sort of little ones who would really benefit from having another person in their life who shows them that they care.
3: So Golf for Kids Sake, Big Brothers Big Sisters Golf for Kids Sake, June 27th at the Mount Forest Golf Club. Silent auction is going to be there as well.
4: Yes.
3: It's the golfing
4: silent auction. There are prizes for ladies furthest drive, men's furthest drive, closest to the pin, things like that. Silent auction, lunch is included, and I believe there is also like a share the wealth kind of 50.

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1: If someone would like to get more information about the Day of Golfing or if they would like to sign up and join, how do they do that?
0: Best way to reach out is either through the Facebook page, which is, again, Big Brothers Big Sisters of North Wellington, or directly through our website, northwellington.bigbrothersbigsisters.ca.
1: Perfect. Amy, thank you so much for joining us today and talking all about it. 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

0: Hozier, take me to church on 88.7 The River. I'm Chris.
1: I'm Eric.
0: And it is The River Ride Home, hour number two.
1: Hour number two.
0: Round about quarter past three. It's Wednesday afternoon. We've got Pharrell Williams coming up this hour. We got Avril Lavigne. We got Billy Joel, Edwin McCain later on, plus tons of others.
1: Great music coming up all afternoon long.
0: More fun and games. We're going to do A Horse is a Horse, unless, of course, that horse is not a horse in this hour.
1: That's right. Another horse race for today.
0: We also invite you to play Match Those Tracks with us.
1: Please play along with us here. We'll give a clue at the top of the hour. The clue matches up to two songs played, and by the end of the hour, we can reveal what the two songs were. What are we going with today?
0: For today, your clue is songs about me.
1: Who, me?
0: No, me.
1: So me?
0: Yeah, me.
1: So you?
0: We've got Down with Webster right now on 88.7 The River.

0: Pharrell Williams, Happy on 88.7 The River. I'm Chris.
1: I'm Eric.
0: It's The River Ride Home. It's around about 20 after 3, and it's time to pause the music to play the first round off. A horse is a horse, unless, of course, that horse is not a horse.
1: That's right. More horse races for the week. The Pharrell Williams edition. I tried my best to find a solo song from Pharrell, who likes to pair up with other people.
0: Very difficult.
1: But I did my best here, and I've paired it up to the name of a racing horse. Both sound very similar. Chris will hear just the names and then decide which is Pharrell Williams and which is the name of a racing horse. Chris, are you ready to play?
0: I am ready, sir. Let's do it.
1: For this race, I have Just a Cloud Away or Just Add Water. Just Add Water, Just a Cloud Away. One is a song title from Pharrell Williams. One is a racing horse's name. What do you think?
0: Just a cloud away.
1: Cloud away.
0: Huh. What can that mean? From the context of either, I mean, in the song, is it just a cloud away from a horrible day or just one cloud leaving away from a bright, beautiful day?
1: Maybe.
0: For the horsey side, just a cloud away. Huh. What does that mean? What was the other one?
1: Just Add Water.
0: Just Add Water. It's not a flower, it's a horse.
1: Still needs water.
0: It's true. With this special steroid that I've added to the water,
1: yeah.
0: He will win every race this season. I mean, that could be a song too. It could be about whatever it is and just add water, grow your flowers. Pharrell likes happy songs.
1: He sure does. Just Add Water, Just a Cloud Away. One is Pharrell Williams, one a racing horse. How do you feel, Chris?
0: For whatever reason, I think just add water sounds like commercially enough and catchphrasy enough that I think it's the horse. So I'm going that way. Just Add Water, the racing horse.
1: Ring that bell.
0: Nice. Yeah.
1: Just Add Water, a racing horse, just a cloud away, Pharrell Williams.
0: Excellent start to the races today. We'll play another round in a little bit. And after the break, we've got Ed Sheeran and Justin Bieber. Stick with us.
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2: A mix of sun and clouds for your Wednesday afternoon, along with 20-kilometer winds blowing from the west. Temperature at a high of 27 degrees, the humidex at 35, UV index at 9 or higher. Partly cloudy skies tonight with a 40% chance of showers, as well as a risk of thunderstorms. The 20-kilometer winds from the west continue as temperature drops to a low of 19 overnight.
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0: Bye, Bye, Bye, NSYNC on 88.7 The River. I'm Chris.
1: I'm Eric.
0: It's The River Ride Home. It's around about 20 to 4. It's Wednesday afternoon, and we are going to play the second round of A Horse to Horse, unless, of course, that horse is not a horse.
1: More horse races for today. A horse is a horse, unless, of course, that horse is not a horse. The Stevie Nicks edition. No, NSYNC. That's tomorrow. Sorry. I'm ahead on my list.
0: I panicked for a second. I'm like, what did I do to the Stevie Nicks song?
1: No. That's tomorrow, but you could plan ahead.
0: Oh, okay.
1: Today it's NSYNC, though, Chris. We'll test your NSYNC knowledge as I have one of their song titles paired up to the name of a racing horse. Both sound very similar. Chris will hear just the names and then decide which is a horse and which could be a song from the boys in NSYNC. Are you ready to play?
0: I'm ready. Let's do it.
1: For this race, I have No Show or No Strings Attached. No Strings Attached or No Show. One a song from NSYNC, one a name of a racing horse. What do you think?
0: For a song title, No Show, it's a downer, right? Is that like how you open the show, you're leaving right away? There will be no show tonight.
1: She was a no-show, he was a no-show.
0: Could have been
1: that. Know.
0: Could be that. The horse, why would you want to? Because there are the three options on a gambling slip for it to win, to place, or to show.
1: Right.
0: So is yes. No show being like, this horse does not finish third?
1: It only places or wins.
0: And I'm thinking I'm leaning that way, because No Show doesn't sound like a song that a band should sing. So No Show, a racing horse.
1: Wonderful choice, Chris. No Show, the racing horse. 2 for 2 today. No Strings Attached. NSYNC.
0: It's a shame I'm finally picking up on how to play this game in the final week.
1: Well, that's all right. Maybe it'll make a triumphant return one day.
0: We'll see how the next couple of days go. Coming up after the break, we got the new one from Raven Lanay. Don't go anywhere.
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0: Raven Lanee, Love Me Not on 88.7 The River, local radio at its best. I'm Chris.
1: I'm Eric.
0: And it is The River Ride Home. It is Wednesday afternoon. If you haven't heard the news through the last week as we've been talking about it, change is coming to the airwaves here at The River. Joe Wetlaufer, he's wrapping up his final week with us on the morning show this week.
1: Yes.
0: Only a couple days left.
1: Indeed.
0: And then the triumphant shift to mornings for Eric McLeod.
1: That's right. I'll be moving from the afternoons into the morning show spot, and the afternoons will be a little bit different here as well. It's just Chris, as he gets things sorted out here as well. So yeah, same voices, just different spots and things a little bit different, but all kinds of fun changes coming our way here on The River, because it's not just us. We got other new people joining us on the airwaves as well.
0: That's right. We've got Eddie Voxen.
1: Yeah.
0: With us on now every morning, mid-morning show from 10 o'clock till noon when Cameron comes in on Mills Diner. Zach has gone away for the summer over to Ottawa.
1: Yeah, so Eddie's filling in that spot for us. You might have heard him this morning doing his first ones for us. And more coming up this week. So looking forward to hearing more of Eddie. And yeah, there's more changes to come.
0: Yeah, the other changes all coming along next week. Talking about today, it's Lions Bingo Night here in Mount Forest.
1: Woo-hoo!
0: At the Mount Forest Community Sports Complex. There are 55 numbers for the red jackpot, 58 numbers for the purple jackpot.
1: Wow.
0: Both have a $250 consolation prize. The loony pot is over $300.
1: Incredible. It seems like these pots are getting bigger and bigger and ready to pop, so it's time to head on down and have some fun at the Mount Forest Bingo happening at the sports complex here in Mount Forest. When do things kick off?
0: Doors open at 5 p.m. The games start at 6:45. Eyes down, dabbers up.
1: Have some fun at bingo.
0: Here's Frank Walker and friends. Lay It On Me, 88.7 The River.

0: Edwin McCain. I'll be on 88.7 The River. I'm Chris.
1: I'm Eric.
0: And it is The River Ride Home. Wrapping up the second hour, we got to reveal the matching tracks.
1: That's right time to reveal the match tracks for today. The clue was songs about you.
0: Well, me.
1: Or me.
0: We just heard them both in the last 15 minutes or so. Raven Lynae with Love Me Not.
1: That's right. We also
0: had Frank Walker at his friends with Lay It On Me.
1: Lay It On Me, Love Me Not. Hopefully you weren't as confused as I was and got songs about me, not you, today on Match the Tracks.
0: To be fair, we make it confusing for people.
1: Yeah, I didn't do any favors at the start. Confused myself as well.
0: It might be why nobody's claimed the $50,000 prize for these Match Tracks yet.
1: How unfortunate. Only two more days left, too, right? Like, wow. It comes and goes. We'll use that money for something.
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0: A mix of sun and clouds for your Wednesday afternoon, along with 20-kilometer winds blowing from the west. Temperature at a high of 27 degrees, the humidex at 35, UV index at 9 or higher. Partly cloudy skies tonight with a 40% chance of showers, as well as a risk of thunderstorms. The 20-kilometer winds from the west continue as temperature drops to a low of 19 overnight.

0: 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I'm Chris.
1: I'm Eric.
0: It's The River Ride Home. It's a little after 4 o'clock. It's Wednesday afternoon. We've got Our Lady Peace, Tal Cruz, Trevor Guthrie, Sugar Ray all coming up later on in the hour.
1: Excellent hour of music coming up. Thanks for tuning in.
0: And for the fun and games portion, we're going to play the Ride Home Feud.
1: More Ride Home Feud time on the show. Chris, what is the question for today?
0: For today, we asked 100 people, aside from people, name something that gets stripped.
1: Well,
0: the top 5 answers are on the big board. Where would people have ranked if they hadn't have said, besides people?
1: Maybe they just had, it was like 100% was all just, everyone said that. And like, okay, we have to do the survey again. Take people off the list. So, I feel like a car can be stripped.
0: Oh, that is a great answer. Oh, there it is. That's why it's a great answer. Number 3 on the board, a used or stolen car.
1: There we go.
0: Good job. Excellent start to the feud. Round 2 coming up in a little bit right now. Daniel Powder, Love You Lately, 88.7 The River.

0: Superman's dead. Our Lady Peace on 88.7 The River. I'm Chris.
1: I'm Eric.
0: And it is The River Ride Home. It's around about 20 after 4. It's Wednesday afternoon. Thanks for hanging out with us. We're playing The Feud.
1: We are indeed back to more Feud for today. Let's hear the question once again.
0: For today, we asked 100 people, aside from peoples, name something that gets stripped. You got car used or stolen in round number 1. Number 3 answer on the board. 15 people said that.
1: All right. Well, in my old profession, we used to strip wallpaper.
0: Paint / wallpaper is number 1 on the board. 29 people said that.
1: Well, so much for getting 2 answers on the board. I thought I was going to get there. Paint and wallpaper together. That's fine. Okay. Well, perhaps you would have to... Oh, make wood maybe needs stripped.
0: Number 2 on the board is wood / furniture.
1: Okay.
0: 22 people said that.
1: Wonderful.
0: You have plucked the top 3 answers off of the board. We'll grab a lifeline and we'll play round number 3 in a little bit. After the break, we got Tal Cruz. Don't go anywhere.
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2: A mix of sun and clouds for your Wednesday afternoon, along with 20-kilometer winds blowing from the west. Temperature at a high of 27 degrees, the humidex at 35, UV index at 9 or higher. Partly cloudy skies tonight with a 40% chance of showers, as well as a risk of thunderstorms. The 20-kilometer winds from the west continue as temperature drops to a low of 19 overnight.
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0: Carrie Underwood before he cheats on 88.7 The River. I'm Chris.
1: I'm Eric.
0: And we've got a special guest in the studio. It's DJ G.
2: Yay!
0: How's it going, Gary?
2: Things are well today. Humidity is broken.
0: Yeah.
2: Weather feels nice. Still wear shorts, but not be cold.
0: That's very true. It feels like it wants to storm, but it just can't happen for some reason.
2: For sure.
0: Weird day weather-wise. Are you ready to play it up the feud with us?
2: Sure, I'll give it my best shot.
0: Perfect timing, because that's what we're doing. For today, we asked 100 people, aside from people, name something that gets stripped. Number one answer on the board, Eric got paint/wallpaper. 29 people said that. Wood/furniture, the number two on the board. 22 people said that. And number three was used or stolen car. You have two answers to go. Something that gets stripped. Discuss amongst yourselves. Wow. No strikes yet.
1: Yes, we need two more things that might get stripped. Wallpaper, paint, wood, furniture, and car off the board. Anything come to mind right away?
2: Ooh, no, not really. Something that gets stripped.
1: Metal sometimes, I guess, could get worn down. Screws, maybe?
0: Specifically metal.
2: Stripped screw.
1: Yeah, stripped screw.
0: Number five answer on the board. Five people said that screw that's gone loose.
1: Excellent. Okay.
0: Only one to go.
2: Oh.
0: What? It's gone.
2: It's gone. what about renovations? Is it something to do?
1: Yeah, I'm trying to think of other... Like stripping the drywall or something, I guess. Or
2: do you strip a building?
1: Stripping the carpet. What else?
0: I'm going to hazard a guess that you guys have both done this. Maybe not Gary, actually. Eric, you've done this.
1: Oh.
0: Even I've done this. More of a clue. Think hospitals.
2: Strip the bed?
1: Oh, okay, yes.
0: Bedding, number four on the board. 14 people said the bedding. We'll find out in the next segment if Gary has ever stripped a bed in his life or not. After the break, Sugar Ray, stick with us.
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0: every morning, Sugar Ray on 88.7 The River. I'm Chris.
1: I'm Eric.
2: And I'm Gary.
0: And it is The River Ride Home. We wrapped up the feud talking about things that get stripped aside from people.
1: Yes.
0: Betting the number four answer on the board. Gary, how often do you do the laundry and the stripping of the beds at your house?
2: I know you'll find this hard to believe, but I do it once a week.
0: Really?
2: Yes. My job is, one of my household jobs is to strip the bed for the laundry and then remake the bed.
0: You know I'm going to check this with Donna later, right?
2: You can. It is true.
0: Okay. Yeah, you're so standing by the story, at least on the air.
2: I am. So you can't lie on the air, can you?
0: I don't. We never do.
2: You're getting called out.
0: So how fast are you doing this?
2: Well, it's relatively quick. You only have to peel four corners and rip her all off.
0: Do you do it like trying to time yourself and beating your record, though?
2: No.
0: Oh.
2: No.
0: Is that only me? Eric, do you do that?
1: I think
2: Not.
1: setting records with the bed changing.
0: Start the clock! I remember back in England in the olden days, I can remember it was an annual competition between hospitals, or at least nurses within hospitals would do a bed stripping competition, and it was the team of you showing how fast you could take the old stuff off of a bed and then put the new stuff onto a bed, and it's in seconds they get this done.
1: And they get it like nicely done, too.
0: Yes.
1: It doesn't feel like it's
2: everything
1: rushed.
2: Nice and flat,
1: like, I've never had
2: in.
1: My bed. I could take all day, and it's never going to be that cleanly done.
0: And they don't even use fitted sheets. They're doing the full turndown at the corners to make it look like it's fitted. It's impressive.
1: Sure is.
0: I mean, you know, different things impress different people differently, I suppose.
2: Yes, standards are high around here.
0: Here's Megan Patrick, A Safe Place to Break, 88.7 The River.

0: Mariana's Trench, Who Do You Love on 88.7 The River. I'm Chris.
1: I'm Eric.
0: And it's close enough to 5 o'clock on the ride home for the top 5 near 5.
1: That's right. Top 5 near 5 time. Is there a theme on the top 5, Chris?
0: I promised it would be the theme all week long. It's the last week for the two-man booth on the ride home. Today we're looking at the top 5 things we'll miss about having two hosts on the River Ride Home.
1: Indeed. Well, what came in at number 5?
0: Number 5, the comforting illusion that at least one of us knew what was going on.
1: Number 4,
0: having someone else in the room to blame when a joke dies in front of witnesses.
1: Number 3,
0: the subtle chemistry of two grown men trying to remember what segment comes next.
1: That'll never get old. Number 2,
0: the daily thrill of discovering which one of us forgot to turn on the microphone.
1: And number 1,
0: the teamwork. One guy driving the show, the other gently steering it into a ditch.

0: away from you.
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3: A mix of sun and clouds for your Wednesday afternoon, along with 20-kilometer winds blowing from the west. Temperature at a high of 27 degrees, the humidex at 35, UV index at 9 or higher. Partly cloudy skies tonight with a 40% chance of showers, as well as a risk of thunderstorms. The 20-kilometer winds from the west continue as temperature drops to a low of 19 overnight.
2: Are you ready? Strap yourself in because it's time for Overdrive. It's the final hour of the River Ride home. Now we start trying. Drive. It's the final hour of the River Ride home. Now we start trying. Can be a

0: Bon Jovi weren't born to follow on 88.7 The River. I'm Chris.
1: I'm Eric.
0: And it is
2: Overdrive
0: on the River Ride Home.
1: Fantastic.
0: We've got Michael Bublé this hour. We've got Sam Smith later on. Ariana Grande. Chapel Rowan before the hour is up as well.
1: Indeed, the final hour of the ride home. Thanks for tuning in.
0: And it's Wednesday, so we're going to play the final game of Scattergories.
1: That's right. Scattergories wrapping up early for this year. So we'll see who walks away with the final victory on Scattergories today.
0: I'm afraid I don't have all the statistics worked out for today, so we'll get that ready. We'll address that later on in the year.
1: Exactly. We're not going anywhere. We're just in different spots.
0: Exactly. Maybe we'll cover it on next week's Low Blow.
1: There we go. That's where you have to find out. Or, like, it'll randomly on the top 40 sometime. You just really got to keep tuning in.
0: Right now, we've got REM, Losing My Religion, 88.7 The River.

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0: The Fine Young Cannibal, She Drives Me Crazy on 88.7 The River. I'm Chris.
1: I'm Eric.
2: I'm Gary.
0: And it is...
3: Overdrive!
2: I miss saying that.
0: Yeah?
1: Do you?
2: Yeah. Because that full aspect of...
0: Oh, you go ahead. You can say it.
2: Overdrive.
0: Perfect. Well done. We're going to place categories for the last time. DJG in the studio with us.
1: Yes, indeed.
2: The last time.
0: The last categories. For now, at least. I mean, who am I to say it'll never come back?
1: Exactly. But for now, no more categories. Gary back to defend a championship won many a week ago.
0: Yes.
1: And we'll see if he claims another perfect score here on the categories.
2: I guess I have to go out on a high note today.
1: You'd hope so, right? Yeah. You want to kick things off for us, Gary?
2: I think I will.
1: All right. We each will get a randomly generated letter, the same 12 categories, 60 seconds to name something that starts with your letter and fits each category.
2: Give me a good letter. Give me a good letter.
1: You have the letter P for today, Gary.
0: Perfect.
1: How do you feel about that?
2: It's presumptuous.
1: Presumptuous indeed. Let's see how well you do. Feel free to pass at any time, and we can begin when I give you the first category. Chris, you have the time?
0: Got the time.
1: Gary, are you ready?
2: Let's do it.
1: We'll begin with vehicles.
2: Porsche.
1: Birds.
2: Parrot.
1: Words associated with exercise.
2: Physio.
1: Olympic event.
2: Parasailing?
0: Nope.
2: Pass.
1: Product name.
2: Panasonic.
1: Something you're afraid of.
2: Parachutes.
1: Kinds of candy.
2: Pieces? Reese's pieces? Pass.
1: Things that have stripes.
2: Parachute?
1: Song used in a... Or, sorry, name used in a song.
2: Name used in a song. Perhaps?
0: A name? A name?
2: Oh, Penelope.
1: Famous duo or trio?
2: Oh, no. People's Court?
0: No.
2: Pass.
1: Cooking utensil?
0: Out of time! Out of time.
2: What did I get, 17?
0: Seven. Not
1: close.
0: Bad. Not bad.
1: Seven's
0: it's only missing
1: bad.
0: Five answers. That's not bad. Physio, though, is your word you associate with exercise. Probably isn't good for you.
2: Need physio afterwards.
0: Yeah, that's not good news. Peter, Paul, and Mary was the trio.
1: Oh, very nice.
0: That was the only one I came up with. Though.
1: Partridge Family, but there's too many of
2: Partridge
1: them.
2: Partridge
1: right?
2: Family.
0: Yeah. I would probably have given Partridge credit for that. Good round. 7 points. Not the worst score.
2: Not the best.
0: Not the best, but...
1: Candy, maybe peppermint.
0: Oh, peppermint would have been good, yeah.
1: Something like that.
0: You couldn't get off Reese's Pieces, eh? Priest's Pieces?
2: Priest's.
0: We'll play another round of this in a bit after the break. We got Dan and Shay. Don't go anywhere.
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2: A mix of sun and clouds for your Wednesday afternoon, along with 20-kilometer winds blowing from the west. Temperature at a high of 27 degrees, the humidex at 35, UV index at 9 or higher. Partly cloudy skies tonight with a 40% chance of showers, as well as a risk of thunderstorms. The 20-kilometer winds from the west continue as temperature drops to a low of 19 overnight.
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0: 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I'm Chris.
1: I'm Eric.
2: I'm Gary.
0: And it is
3: Overdrive.
0: The final hour on the ride home today. Before Marcy's Playground, we had the new one from Ariana Grande. Hate that I made you love me.
1: Gary, you're welcome to say along with
0: this. Oh, it's killing you that you're not saying Overdrive?
2: I was going to do it. I was going to be like, Overdrive.
1: Yeah, see, I think all we needed was just Gary in here to do it every time.
0: On the last one, you feel free. Fill your boots. You say whatever you want to say. We're going to play the second round of Scattergories right now. Gary got 7 points in round one with the letter P, and it's my turn in the hot seat.
1: It is your turn in the hot seat, Chris. The same 12 categories, 60 seconds on the clock, and the letter K for yourself today.
0: Kick or be kicking.
1: Do what you can with the letter K. The same categories. Begin the time when I give you the first, and feel free to pass, and we'll try and bounce back to something if there's time at the end. Are you ready?
0: I'm ready.
1: Vehicles.
0: K car.
1: Oh, nice. Birds.
0: Pass.
1: Words associated with exercise.
0: Kickboxing.
1: Olympic event.
0: Kickboxing.
1: Product name.
0: Pass.
1: Something you're afraid of.
0: Knives.
1: Kinds of candy.
0: Kit Kat.
1: Something that has stripes.
0: Koala. Do they have stripes?
2: No.
0: Not really. Pass.
1: Name used in a song.
0: Kevin.
1: Famous duo or trio.
0: Oh, the Knights of the Round Table, but there's more than three. Pass.
1: Cooking utensil.
0: Knife.
1: Tourist attraction.
0: Pass. Kensington Palace.
1: Ooh, very nice. We're still looking for a famous duo or trio, a product name.
0: No, I can't think of anything.
1: You might be able to reuse your candy.
0: I am right out of this.
4: You just use Kit Kat.
0: Yeah, just a Kit Kat a second time. I'll take 8 points.
1: 8 points, though, squeaking out.
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1: Mr. Parachute over here is talking big. We got one more round to go.
0: We'll see how Eric does when he's in the hot seat in a few minutes after the break. We got Strange Advance. 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
7: 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And I love the river.

0: We run Strange Advance on 88.7 The River. I'm Chris.
1: I'm Eric.
2: And I'm Gary.
0: And it is
3: Overdrive.
0: Wow. Triple stereo.
1: Love it.
0: It's the final hour of the ride home. Gary in the studio with us as we're wrapping up Scattergories. It's Eric's turn in the hot seat this time.
1: That's right.
0: Only the score of 8 to beat today, sir. I think I like your chances.
1: We'll see how well I do. The letter B for myself today.
0: Behave.
1: The same two same categories that these two had. 60 seconds on the clock. I'll pass if needed. Let's see if I can at least get 9 to win the game.
0: Let's see how it goes. Your minute will begin when I give you the first category, which is vehicles.
1: Bus.
0: Birds.
1: Blue Jay.
0: Words associated with exercise.
1: Pass.
0: Olympic event.
1: Breakdancing.
0: Product names.
2: Last year ever.
1: Butterfinger.
0: Something you are afraid of.
1: Bats.
0: Kind of candy.
1: Butterfinger.
0: Things that have stripes.
1: Pass.
0: Thing or names used in songs.
1: Beth.
0: Famous duo or trio.
1: Brother Osborne.
0: I think there's two of those. Cooking utensils.
1: A baking sheet.
0: That's 9. Tourist attraction.
1: A
0: you're out of time. That is 9 points is good for the win, though.
1: Well, well, well. As I said at the top, at least if I could get 9.
2: It was a duo or trios, the Bee Gees.
1: Ooh,
0: that's a good one.
2: And then,
0: I didn't think of
2: what
0: that.
2: Was the other?
0: The physical exercise one, I had bulk up.
1: Okay, yeah.
0: That was the
1: build
0: only thing
1: build
0: I could
1: muscle,
0: think of.
1: That build, would make yeah. sense.
2: And
1: yeah.
2: there was one other one. Oh, stripes, bees.
1: Oh. Gary would have crushed it with B today.
0: Yes, too bad you got that P.
2: We can start over. Let's start over.
0: Just like half a letter.
2: Just hit that edit button and we'll just start all over again.
0: Don't break all our secrets. Edit button. I don't know what you're talking about.
2: Oh, wait a minute.
0: Gary.
2: We're live.
0: Thank you for playing with us today, sir.
2: Always a pleasure with you, gentlemen.
0: Congratulations, Eric. The Scattergories champion for 2026.
2: Whoa, did we do the final tally?
0: I don't think I need to. I know he won more games. Today's might have been the tiebreaker, or he might have already been up by 3 or 4. Eric wins it this year. You know who it definitely wasn't?
2: I want to see the stats. All right, before we make that announcement, I want to see the stats.
0: Once again, thank you for joining us today, Gary.
2: Have a great day, everyone.
0: Chapel Rowan. Good luck, babe. 88.7 The River.

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1: Wait! 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
0: Along with a bunch of great music. 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

0: morning tonight. The Eagles on 88.7 The River. I'm Chris.
1: I'm Eric.
0: And it is...
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0: 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The final hour, the final segment. Time to go home.
1: Time to go home. But you'll hear more of us in just a little bit. Low Blow Radio returns at 7 o'clock. Plenty of things to cover in the world of mixed martial arts and professional wrestling. Tune in to get updated tonight and hear Chris and I discuss it all. 8 o'clock, Yake at 8 is back on the airwaves as well. Dan Yake, tune in for 2 hours of late night tunes tonight. Bright and early tomorrow morning, Java Joe on the morning show. Only two more shows to go.
0: Crazy.
1: Wah, wah. So sad. But yes, tune in tomorrow to hear what Joe's got to say. At 10 o'clock, I believe you'll hear Eddie as well, right?
0: That's right. Eddie Voxen, our new mid-morning guy, back on the air tomorrow morning at 10. Tune in for that. Cameron on Mel's Diner at noon. And then Eric and I back in for the penultimate river ride home.
1: Indeed. Tune in for all the great stuff on the river tomorrow. We're back at the same river time.
0: Same river channel.

0: 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Please pull over when it is safe to do so.
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2: A mix of sun and clouds for your Wednesday afternoon, along with 20-kilometer winds blowing from the west. Temperature at a high of 27 degrees, the humidex at 35, UV index at 9 or higher. Partly cloudy skies tonight with a 40% chance of showers, as well as a risk of thunderstorms. The 20-kilometer winds from the west continue as temperature drops to a low of 19 overnight.
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0: 15th at the Mount Forest Sportsplex. This one is under the heading of Building Your Support System as You Age.
1: Yes. I personally think that it's important. I'm a senior citizen with lots of years of experience at being a senior citizen. So it's important for me to have a support system, to know who I can contact about what I would want to know, and to have just some idea. You can't just float alone out there. Christine Platt she works for senior programs, senior advisory programs. And so she knows who you could contact if you want to know something.
0: So obviously, that would be a great person to talk to about this.
1: It would be. She is. And she's very personable. She's a lovely lady. When we had those calendars for 4 years in a row, that was her program. And then I worked with her on that. So I'm very familiar with what she's capable of coming up with for information. And she's awesome.
0: So let's talk about the support system. And this is just something that's with us all throughout our entire lives. Your friends, your family, the people around you that you can rely on.
1: Yes, but as you get older, you lose some of your supports because you've lost your parents a long time ago.
0: Sure.
1: You might have had children, but they now live in Vancouver or Ottawa or somewhere else. So they're not necessarily here. In working with the Mount Forest Seniors Group, I am working with the NOW program. I know that not everyone has a strong support system right around them. So it's good to know how you can set that up.
0: Definitely. And it's certainly something that's easier in your younger years when you're at school, when you're at work and you've got a job, you're working with other people. It's easier to maybe meet people, socialize and kind of build those relationships with those people. That gets a little bit harder as you get older, right?
1: I agree 100%. It does. It gets harder. You may be just not quite as outgoing as you used to be, and or you think, well, I just don't know where to go or how to look, where I get this help. And if you show up on June the 18th, you might find some of your answers that you're looking for.
0: And as much as a support system is a vital part of everybody's life throughout life, talk to us about how much more it means as you become older.
1: Because you don't have the daily contacts. I'm not going out to work every day and having my coworkers say, oh, hey, did you hear about whatever? You know, the sale on a No Frills grocery store, whatever. Now you don't have that kind of support. And like I say, you don't necessarily have family that live here in town. And some of your friends, for me, would be girlfriends of my same age. Well, they start to get their own health issues and they start to maybe have to move on to the next level of retirement home, etc. So your support system changes a lot as you get to be well over 65.
0: Yeah. So Christine Platt works with the Waterloo Wellington Older Adult Council. Do you remember when you met Christine or how you came to meet Christine?
1: Oh, I've worked with her on several committees and boards over the last at least 10 years.
0: So Christine can help you with learning some practical ways to help build a support system that can adapt and stay well and help you feel supported as your life goes on.
1: And by feeling supported, I think there's a comfort level with that.
0: Sure.
1: I think that. And so I've seen her help lots of people over the years and she just has a world of information inside her. And well, I know what you could do here and I know how you could contact that person.
0: And sometimes that advice is the best help of all.
1: Exactly. I think she'd be I know she's a terrific speaker. I think she'll be of great help to anyone that comes to the event and listens.
0: So who are you looking for to come out to the event?
1: Seniors.
0: And particularly if you've got questions or concerns about trying to build a support system.
1: Yes, you're trying to find your new direction.
0: Sure.
1: And so, but seniors of any level, because it's important to start setting that type of thing up while you still are comfortable and can handle things and maybe make arrangements. Waiting until you've gone past that level is a bit too late, maybe.
0: Definitely.
1: Yeah. Or kids of seniors. They aren't kids anymore. But my event that I had a week ago or so, the Newfoundland party, it was amazing how many daughters came with their mothers.
0: Okay.
1: You know, and so I brought my mom here because I think she'll enjoy this. And so same with this program. Bring your daughter with you to help you to navigate this and maybe to ask a different question than what you would have thought to ask. But otherwise, just come yourself and see what you can learn. There should be some take-home information with some phone numbers. And phone numbers are really valuable. Seniors like to have a phone number.
0: Sure.
1: A contact.
0: Yeah. I still prefer that too.
1: Do you really?
0: Oh, yeah.
1: Oh, because you're old.
0: Maybe I'll come out to this. It's the Mount Forest Now, Nurturing Our Wisdom Workshops, Thursday, June 18th, 1 p.m. at the Mount Forest Sportsplex. 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

0: Kay, thank you so much for coming out today.
1: Chris, thank you. I so appreciate you doing this for me.
0: And thank you, everyone, for listening. 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

0: 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Here's Eric McLeod and Chris Holden, two guys who know way too much about this stuff.
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1: Hello, everybody. I'm Eric McLeod.
3: And I'm Chris Holden.
1: 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The show where we discuss everything going on in the world of professional wrestling and mixed martial arts.
3: Except for the next 2 weeks, where we're going to switch to overhead kick radio and cover nothing but the World Cup.
1: No, of course. We're kidding. There's enough format change and things happening here at the River. We got to keep something the same. Low Blow Radio, the same as always, back to cover the world of professional wrestling and mixed martial arts. And we are, yes, back again to discuss what's going on in the world of mixed martial arts in our first segment here. And a monumental event coming up this Sunday for the UFC.
3: People can have lots of different opinions on the reasoning behind this card, why it's being held, whether you're for that or against that, heavily against. I understand. I think there's a lot of different factors behind that. But you're absolutely right that to have this event happening on the White House lawn, a UFC event, 30 years ago, it was banned. It was an illegal sport.
1: For sure.
3: The Senate and Congress were swearing it was never going to be legalized. We will not allow human cockfighting in our country.
1: Yeah.
3: And now here we are on the lawn of the White House. How far this sport has come.
1: It truly has. Yeah. To look at it outside of the political aspects and the global impact here, but just, for the presence of the UFC to have gained such notoriety, to have the acclaim to facilitate such a massive outdoor event, and even for them to try to accomplish something broad and bold like this, and not unknown for the UFC for always wanting to try new things, even in the COVID era, starting up Fight Island. Like, they're always trying something new, something fascinating, something groundbreaking as well. And this outdoor event is going to certainly be one of those as well, putting a huge card together. But again, there's that sort of hopeful nature that you'd hope that they've put everything, they've got a great production company behind them, so they know a lot of putting all that kind of stuff together. But it'll be how this presentation forms. Hope for the best for weather, because they are doing an outside event, which is very, very tricky.
3: That is

0: the number one concern right now, and Dana White, it was about a month ago, I read an interview with him saying that's the only thing he hates is outdoor. They've done it once before in Abu Dhabi, and they were reasonably assured of excellent weather there, and it was still a threat of rain on the night.
1: Yeah.
0: So he has mentioned in an interview, come a week from the fight, I will do nothing but be looking at a weather forecast every 10 to 15 minutes to check out, what do you think now about Saturday night? What do you think now about Sunday night? And he's like, I'm just going to be a nervous wreck and on anxiety all week long.
1: Yeah.
0: And there's still nothing you can do about it, even if you know it's coming. He did say, rain or shine, it goes ahead. The only thing that kills it is lightning.
1: Right.
0: So if there's lightning, there won't be any monumentous event on the Sunday night. I guess they'll hold off and do it on the Monday.
1: They may have to, or it'll be even later, or they start things earlier. I don't know how you end up pulling something like that off if there's threats of weather change and whatnot. But all of that aside, a stat card they're putting together for this Sunday event as well. And yeah, all kinds of questions outside of the event itself for the presentation and how people will have access to this as well. Because I assume, especially in the U.S., it's going to be limited to their Paramount deal where all of their stuff is streamed with pay-per-views and fight nights and things like that as well. And then globally, whether it's just available pay-per-view-wise like some of their other bigger and broader events, and how the sort of numbers will be calculated on that for viewership. Because I'm sure they're, again, Dana, always bold with these claims for huge events, especially new monumental ones as well, wanting, you know, Super Bowl numbers for something like this. And it may be one of those that we're talking about it afterwards, but it's in this new streaming world with it being a very sort of specific to that. Is there enough sort of draw with it being a unique Americanized event happening on the White House lawn, that all that spectacle, pomp and circumstance, is that going to be enough for people to want to go through the effort of signing up for a new streaming service, making sure they're all prepared, all that kind of stuff, not just I turn on CBS and here it is kind of deal.
0: Sure, to watch it legally.
1: Yeah.
0: Right, exactly. That's going to become a challenge, because for the global headlines that this has garnered, I mean, casual UFC fans have known this was coming up for quite a while now.
1: Yeah.
0: This has been on the horizon. I would argue that there are many, many millions of people around the world that have never watched a UFC fight that know all about this event coming up on the weekend.
1: Just because of seeing the display on the White House lawn, because all the discussions around it.
0: How the media attention on it has been, right? Every mainstream media source has been covering this as a news event as well as a sports event.
1: Mm-hmm.
0: Newspapers, radio, television, for months now.
1: Yeah.
0: So there's more awareness of this probably than a Super Bowl.
1: Sure.
0: So you've garnered that many more million of people's interest in the idea of watching it. You'd have to think that they've made every effort to make it available for people to watch. But I don't know how much Paramount care about that versus the UFC. Unless they're hoping that, you know, we get more eyeballs on this now, gets more people to sign up for the next event we're doing that is we want to make money on or draw eyeballs into.
1: And again, maybe something I have to look more into, but certainly not something I feel is promoted alongside with all of this. It's all the pomp and circumstance of the event, but not also, and now watch on live on this station, that type of like connection deal. So
0: sure,
1: it is sort of left on the list the viewer to want to seek it out and find it. And again, I'm just wondering is it garnering enough interest? It does feel like it's a big wide global event beyond just their UFC audience, and going to be possible to bring those eyes, but are people going to put the effort in if it becomes a little bit more of what do I have to sign up for? How is it available for me? That type of deal. But we'll wait and see afterwards. A stat card to roll through here as well too. And it'll be interesting how that all plays out for just like no prelims, right? So we're just going to have this main card of matches. I mean, you could consider some of these prelims before you get to the main ones.
0: Sure.
1: But it feels like it's just one big presentation of only a few matches here.
0: Yeah,
1: like
0: I think it's a seven-fight card in total.
1: Yeah.
0: And that is the card, is the seven fights in the special presentation on the White House lawn.
1: Which could still go long. Seven fights, two title fights.
0: Starting at 8 p.m. This could still run like up till 11, 12 o'clock at night before we see the main event get into the ring.
1: Mm-hmm. So I do wonder if they end up doing some preliminary-ish matches early at some point. And again, we'll wait and see what Sunday brings. But yeah, saying an 8 o'clock start could be for the whole card itself. We'll start at the top and we'll see how many of these we roll through, because there's lots to say about each one of these matchups. The headline match will be Ilia Topuria returning to defend his newly won lightweight championship back last year, but was not able to defend it again. So relinquished, and they crowned an interim champion with Justin Gaethje in his last matchup against Paddy Pimblett. Managed to beat Paddy in a very competitive matchup there, but Justin taking the victory. And now we'll be unifying those belts here to find out who is the undisputed lightweight champion in the UFC.
0: I love Justin Gaethje. He brings such an exciting fight every time he comes into the octagon. I'm not sure he's got what it takes to beat Ilia Topuria. Having said that, this is a layoff for Topuria. It's been a little bit of time. We don't know officially what the issues were that brought him away from the octagon. It was something personal. There have been a lot of rumors, but that, depending on what the distraction actually was, some things are easier to kick out of your mind than others.
1: Yeah.
0: And some things, depending on how heavily that's weighing on you, it is going to distract and take away from your training, from your focus, all that dedication. And this is a sport that requires an awful lot of focus and dedication.
1: Yeah.
0: When you're studying the opponent, learning specific game plans. So where his head is now and how all of those outside of the cage circumstances have played out for him,
1: mm-hmm.
0: probably will weigh in a little bit on his performance on the night. Can Justin capitalize on any mistakes he makes? Will he make any of those mistakes? Is Justin improved? You got to assume every time we see him out, he's a little better than the last time.
1: For sure. It was, as I mentioned earlier, a very tight contest with Paddy Pimblett the last time. And it's a different contest each time with somebody, but always kind of showing, that tenacity that seems to be really hard to stop with it, with Justin Gaethje, unless you're able to absolutely knock him out the way Max Holloway did, or stop him in some other degree, which I do think, hands and speed is going to be Ilya's biggest claims here within this contest, especially early on too, and how Justin sort of may succumb to some of that. As it reaches the later rounds, it'll be interesting as well. If the wrestling can get off for Justin Gaethje, it can be a very different contest. So I like the idea of this one happening now too as well. I think these are, two very top class competitors, and it's that evolution of the characters for both of these guys. The 17-0 record too for Ilya is nothing to shake a stick at as well. So he'll have a lot, not only trying to reclaim position and unify the belts, but also defend that unbeaten streak as well for himself. So I think all that pressure seems to do well for Ilya in these matchups.
0: Whether it comes in the past,
1: whether it just comes down to that inactivity, which hasn't been that long, but
0: not really.
1: Compared to Justin, with at least one to two more fights in that meantime, sometimes that can be more beneficial than not. So we'll see how that kind of plays out on the night too. A bit hard to pick, but I feel like I'm leaning towards Ilia Topuria as well, as much as I'm a big fan of Justin Gaethje.
0: Same exact feeling on it. I'm a big Gaethje fan. I just think Topuria is a little too highly skilled right now, and I think we'll claim the undisputed lightweight championship. But we'll see. I mean, it wouldn't be a huge shock for Gaethje to win that fight.
1: For sure. We've been surprised before from Justin. And I think it would be one of those monumental moments for him, who's been constantly the interim champ. And to finally win an official belt would be a great claim to fame for the history books of Justin Gaethje in the lightweight division.
0: The heavyweight championship of the world is on the line as Alex Pereira will take on Ciryl Gane.
1: Yes, indeed. A debut here for Alex Pereira, relinquishing his light heavyweight championship, moving up to heavyweight and taking on a huge number one ranked, or number two ranked at least, competitor here with Ciryl Gane in the heavyweight division. So you're certainly jumping into the deepest of deep waters here for the heavyweights. Someone who's competed for belts before in the heavyweight division, and now we'll get another shake at a heavyweight championship. We'll see what clenched fist training that Ciryl Gane has hopefully done in the meantime to avoid any eye pokes. I saw, did see a funny, I would assume AI generated photo of, people talking about the new fight kits coming up for this event that are very American centric, but they had one of Alex Pereira wearing the protective goggles that basketball players wear, and I was like, I'm sure he wishes he could have those on the night, but we'll see how well he does. This is a huge step up for Pereira, and to go all the way from middleweight to light heavyweight, now to heavyweight, could potentially be the first three division champ in the UFC.
0: It's
1: an incredible accomplishment that could happen on this monumental event happening Sunday.
0: And I've got to say, I totally think Pereira's going to win this fight. I just feel like, outside of the some moments in the Tom Aspinall Ciryl Gane fight when they were going for Aspinall's championship, there were some moments where Ciryl didn't look like he was about to just give up and lose the fight.
1: Yeah.
0: I didn't think he looked as dominant as Michael Bisping and commentary seemed to think he was that night. He was just, he was staying in the fight, but I didn't think he was destroying Aspinall or anything. He was just meeting punches with punches and then two or three eye pokes until he knocked him out of the fight. I don't feel like I've seen enough from Cyril in the last few fights we've seen him out that I think he can threaten Alex. He doesn't look as devastating. Now, I haven't seen them in the cage together.
1: Yeah.
0: And that's, I think that optical thing might come into it a bit more once you see the size of Gain up against Alex, because light heavyweights, slightly smaller frame wise and size wise than the, a truly big heavyweight.
1: Yeah.
0: Which Cyril is certainly a full fledged heavy. So yeah, I'm interested in seeing that kind of matchup, but I still think Alex is just so good. His kickboxing ability, his punches, like we've seen him knock out so many people. And the other thing with Alex is we've seen him lose to a guy and then 3 months later, 2 months later, come back and destroy them.
1: For sure. So it comes down to what Pereira we're getting in the octagon too, right? He tends to be very caged if there are injuries and avoiding discussions of any of that kind of stuff. But we've seen it be a detriment in fights before. It does seem like training has been fine for him leading up to this. Putting on weight looks huge. And that becomes another variable as well. Has he been able to maintain speed? Will certainly have added power, you would imagine, to the punches, but are they coming just as fast as they used to? There's all kinds of variables that way when you're moving up weight classes as well, and just how much weight you've decided to put on. As we mentioned too, Sorrell's not a, he's not a huge heavyweight, but he's not a small heavyweight either. So you're really kind of like testing yourself against what you're sort of going to be up against as the future holds as well. All that being said, I as well think that with this, the cards kind of stacked against him here, that Pereira will pull off a monumentous win here and become a three-time UFC champion and a heavyweight champion as well.
0: In another different division, which is absolutely incredible.
1: It is, and it's an incredible accomplishment that may just happen here.
0: Bantamweight division, Sean O'Malley will be taking on Aleman Zahabi.
1: That's right, our only Canadian representation on the White House lawn here, and the pomp and circumstance around the other people attending with Zahabi here should be quite fascinating, because I think he'll have George St. Pierre at least walking him out. He wants Drake. We'll see if he makes, the Iceman makes it or not. Sean O'Malley, though, a big matchup for him coming off of his last win. Didn't get a finish, though. We haven't seen the huge finishes from Sean O'Malley that kind of got him to the dance early on in his bantamweight career, and then of course to championship gold. I'm sure the UFC very much want to see a highlight reel win here for Sean O'Malley, as it seems like they're waiting to find out who's next for a title shot at bantamweight.
0: Yeah.
1: So maybe it just depends on performance, whether it becomes you're fighting, we're waiting and we're going to have Merab take that spot and do the rematch, or if you do well enough here, we slot you into the position.
0: I mean, I hope it comes down to performance. I've seen an awful lot of talk in the last month or so that this is the UFC's, the train behind O'Malley just simply goes back to the Ultimate Fighter, that he garnered a lot of fan popularity and they pushed him to the moon. All of their socials, everything just went crazy on O'Malley, drove him up this huge fan base. They get him the title shot and then everything just kind of fell apart with him. And they had the drug, there was a drug thing that he failed in there. It was off for like a year or so. It wasn't a, it was a tainted substance, I think was what they ended up being able to decide, that it wasn't his fault that he'd ingested this stuff. It was accidental. But we haven't seen O'Malley getting back to those high heights, but the UFC keep him on this fringe and they keep giving him these opportunities to get back to that shot. And the feeling is, as long as he gets a W here, even if it's a 3-round decision, that he'll be the next challenger for the championship. It's hard to argue that. I mean, part of the idea of the sport is to drag as many eyeballs in as possible. That's what they want to do. If you've got someone the fans want to see, utilize him. He's not incredibly unskilled or anything. It's not that he's so undeserving. It does just start to feel a little bit like a slap in the face to guys like him, Merab, to not get that shot when they probably do deserve it a little bit more on a sporting merit.
1: Definitely, yes. And maybe it's the night for Zahabi to spoil the could be accolades there for Sean O'Malley, because shouldn't count this guy out. I think he's got all opportunities to potentially take this win on the card. We said at the top, we probably weren't going to get through all the fights and there's more on the card, but we are out of time. Tune in on Sunday. It's not Saturday for the UFC Freedom 250 card.
0: Happy birthday, Donald.
1: Happy birthday, Donald. We're heading into a break and we're back after that to talk some pro wrestling on 88.7 The River.
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1: 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The show where we discuss everything going on in the world of professional wrestling, and we will shift gears from mixed martial arts to professional wrestling now. And it's been a while since we talked about some WWE stuff. They started their King of the Ring and Queen of the Ring tournaments, and we will get the finals coming up at Night of Champions. We didn't get much time to discuss the Masked versus Mask match.
0: That's
1: as
0: right.
1: Well, that happened over in AAA and has been one of the most acclaimed produced WWE matches of 2026.
0: Yes, The Undertaker took over the booking at AAA a while ago now, once it all fell under the WWE umbrella. And this storyline, which had started in Raw on the WWE television program with Chad Gable becoming El Grande Americano and trying to tap into lucha roots because he'd lost to Penta.
1: Yeah.
0: Turned into one of the hottest angles AAA wrestling has ever seen.
1: Yeah.
0: And just by some miracle of fate, apparently.
1: For sure. It just, when you look back on some of this, it's, as you'd said, started so long ago, started very jokey as well with Chad Gable's transition out of losing to Penta and his sort of takedown of luchador wrestling and who he was going to be trained by in the world and become this alternative person, even though we knew it was him. He was telling us he was a different person. Then when he got injured, the joke just felt like it was continuing, and in a funny way, someone who didn't resemble the look of Chad Gable, but still a good wrestler, with getting Ludwig Kaiser in the role. But again, he's an Austrian. He doesn't speak Spanish either.
0: Or he didn't. He does now.
1: Does now. At the time, though, it seemed very odd and interesting in that position. But the Spanish and Mexican audience just took to the new version of El Grande Americano with Ludwig in the role. And he took to it just so well, and the overness that it took in AAA and the momentum they were able to capitalize on, especially with the return of Chad. We discussed a lot about why they were holding off on such a hot match not being on WrestleMania. And in hindsight, it would have been amazing to have the match we got in AAA on Mania, but I don't think they would have given it the time and the pomp and the circumstance that you would have wanted, even though that feels WrestleMania worthy.
0: Yeah.
1: In this modern era, it doesn't necessarily feel that those are the type of... there are some elongated stories like that, but they don't seem to give that much love to the stuff that isn't your main championships. And this had nothing to do with gold. It had nothing to do with anything but just the story between these two and an incredible match that they were able to put on outside of the amazing story they were able to capitalize on as well, as it became Mask versus Mask, a very sad end there as Chad took the mask off, revealed that he was indeed Chad Gable. And, there's so much to say about this. It's worth watching. If you haven't checked it out, seek it out for yourselves. The WWE is doing their best to push it through their media as well, too, to get as many eyes on it. And then now, it just becomes, if they can capitalize on another big moment like this in AAA, you don't want to force it, but you hope that this just sort of draws more eyes and continues this new relationship for them with the WWE. And then you ponder just what's next for Chad Gable, right? And
0: definitely
1: and for Ludwig.
0: I think this, it just shows how organic wrestling can be at its best.
1: Yes.
0: Right? The plan was never for this to be a major WrestleMania moment or a major AAA anything. It just became what it became. And then I think them looking at it around Mania time and saying, okay, we can have a similar match, but we know our North American pure WWE audience just is not as invested as they are down in Mexico.
1: Yeah. And they were portraying them differently, right?
0: Like, yeah.
1: Because Kaiser on our televisions was very much the heel.
0: Yes. And down there, he was the good guy.
1: Yeah.
0: It's so weird. And in real life, how this has changed Kaiser's entire life from this
1: run. Certainly.
0: Because he was It was him and Tiff Stratton were a couple.
1: At the time, yeah.
0: Back on in real life, like when this storyline all started. And through the course of this, him and Tiffany are separated. He's now, I think he's engaged to the woman that works for AAA Wrestling in real life as well in the background. Like, he speaks fluent Spanish now.
1: But yeah, she had been released. They tied that into the storyline itself. There was an actual arrest and an incident that happened with the two of them. They were able to tie into this as well. There was just so much passion from the crowd and the Mexican fans, the luchador fans, to want to invest themselves in a story. And I'd be fascinated to hear from Taker too, how much his play into this as the booker helped along that lane too, because someone, again, had held many championships in the WWE, but knows the stories you can tell that don't have to be about that.
0: Exactly.
1: Right? That you can glorify the story itself, engage the audience in the stories that is between the two of you, how you draw heat, how you draw the fans to get behind you. And I think, it was utilized on all ends. And I think kudos to everyone involved on this one. Worth a watch. And I hope for the best for everyone on the other side of it now, too.
0: Yeah, and definitely now, understanding how important The Undertaker has been in bringing AAA along.
1: Yeah.
0: There's got to be some kind of talk backstage of like, well, maybe he should be working here in the big company.
1: Right.
0: Right? I mean, I know you want to do well by AAA that you've purchased them, but what matters more?
1: Yeah.
0: So if you can get that kind of storytelling and that kind of creative in your team up in New York, I would rather see him working here.
1: even hearing other names too, like was it Jeremy Borash? Someone who had a long time run in TNA is working in the WWE now too, but has again a mind for wrestling.
0: Yeah,
1: and great to see it utilized here outside of just the WWE too. But you'd hope, that work isn't just going to be spared to just them over here.
0: Sure,
1: that they can broaden those horizons and impact the stories that we get on WWE television.
0: Insane to really. We're talking about this match so much literally one of the highlight matches for this company all year long, and it's not for their main roster.
1: Yeah.
0: So much like old NXT years of looking at NXT and saying, well, that's a match of the year candidate. DIY comes to mind with some of their tag matches with
1: FTR
0: or the Revival back then.
1: Yeah.
0: And here we are again. They're like, why will you not put this effort into the big product where all the people watch?
1: I think that is, I don't know if that impacts my detriment with this. We opened the segment talking about the King of the Ring tournament and Queen of the Ring tournaments that started, and we are headed towards the finals coming up at Night of Champions. And whether it's the juxtaposition of, we know the tournament's happening in AEW as well with the Owen Cup starting, and it's one of their hottest tournament ones outside of the Continental Classic that happens in AEW. Tournament wrestling is one of my favorite things and a great way to tell a lot of stories. And when they initially announced this, you had a ton of names on both sides of the brackets. Felt like, okay, we're utilizing a lot of time, a lot of TV time to dedicate to what everyone wants, which is the King of and Queen of the Ring, because if you win that, you get a title shot and you can
0: At SummerSlam,
1: there's a lot of focus on when and where you get your championships and how these things kind of play out. But then, it just feels like some of that sort of fell to the wayside. You get the initial brackets that got shifted and changed. They go from what looked like initial singles matches until you look at the brackets, it's two fatal four ways before you get singles matches and then the finals, which feels truncated and sort of, missed opportunities to not have more singles matches and more stories. And then the certain people that have won, it's interesting and also odd as well too, with trying to find what this final destination is. On the men's side of things, you do have Obafemi moving forward here, certainly trying to find another place for his momentum post the Lesnar loss now, but all the push he's had throughout this year and coming off of last year. You've got Dominic Mysterio trying to still have his heel role, feel like there's a presence within all of this. But then they take Seth Rollins out of it, which it felt like it was very much a dedicated story to something he was building towards, with getting the return win over Gunther, beating Bron Breakker as well, and then now trying to reclaim his championship gold with a former friend like Roman Reigns. Now that story isn't going to be what's happening because he's out of the tournament. And then you look at the brackets and it's like, well, I don't think Javon Evans is going to be main eventing SummerSlam. Are they going to put Oba in this spot? But it feels like that was going to be Brock. I get a little bit, dissuade. And then on the women's side of things, feels like you threw a lot of great names in there and people you wanted to see back in main title scene, like Becky Lynch and stuff like that. But then you have Liv Morgan, who holds a title championship. Yeah. Why is she in this tournament?
0: Yeah, it makes no sense.
1: Yeah,
0: absolutely. I mean, from the perspective alone of, but we wanted all the biggest names in there.
1: Yeah.
0: But then you didn't put your other champion, like Rhea's not in there because she holds a belt.
1: Yeah.
0: So why is Liv in there?
3: Yes.
0: And fine, have her in there then because you wanted to have her in there. But have Becky or Alexa or Chelsea Green win that match.
1: Yeah.
0: I mean, the other thing that's very weird, looking at the brackets, we had, as you mentioned, the first round were fatal four-way matches with two wrestlers from Raw versus two wrestlers from SmackDown.
1: Yeah.
0: Well, the poor SmackDown wrestlers have yet to advance a single wrestler into the semifinals.
1: Yeah.
0: It's three Raw males and three females from Raw to compete in the semifinals, yeah, which will all be on Raw next Monday night.
1: Yes.
0: So likelihood is that either Sol Ruka or Lyra Valkyria will beat Charlotte Flair and Jade Cargill because they're SmackDown wrestlers.
1: Yeah.
0: So they won't make the semifinals. Over in the men's bracket, the last spot left is between Jey Uso, LA Knight, Royce Keyes finally getting a match, and Finn Balor from SmackDown. This will be on SmackDown and still feeling like, well, pretty obvious one of the Raw guys is going to win this, isn't it?
1: It does feel like, when you look at that final bracket, that spot's been shifted a few times now with Jey Uso facilitating that role. I can't remember who it was initially, but then got swapped to Drew McIntyre at one time.
0: Yeah, yeah.
1: He got pulled out of this tournament as well. And then now, yeah, you look at those brackets and it just comes down to all those names we suggested. You could start getting Jay back into that position, or it feels like LA Knight, but the other two names, Finn's already had the opportunity earlier on, and he's sort of trying to reposition himself now that he's on SmackDown, and feels like, again, the match is physically and interesting if you were going to put Royce and Javon Evans, but I don't see that being the route. And yeah, it does feel like it's going to be the Raw people all moving forward. And again, this feels like a misutilization of why have the one from each be competing.
0: Sure. I mean, there definitely feels that there's backstage confusion on this since the beginning. Matches, as you just said again, matches have been changed. On the night they announced these was after the Saturday night's main event. I think it was in the post show that they announced the tournament and gave you all the brackets. And then the very next night on Raw on the Monday night, there were already adjustments and names out and different names dropped in. And then through the course of a week, they're announcing, oh, this person's pulled and this person's in and this. So they didn't even know what they were doing with this.
1: It's
0: felt very much like the whole reason to bring Brock back to level the score with Oba was so that we would fulfill the original prophecy that Brock will retire at SummerSlam in Minnesota, in his hometown. It was always rumored to be Gunther that was going to retire him because that's been the stories on.
1: Yeah.
0: We've had them separated now for months. The only thing tying that together anywhere on television was Gunther saving Paul Heyman from Seth Rollins and saying, now you owe me a favor.
1: Yeah.
0: And it'll be a big one when it comes.
1: Mm-hmm.
0: And that's it. But now we've got Oba. If somehow they had managed in that first match where Oba's taking on Penta, Solo, and Carmelo, Oba gets screwed by Gunther.
1: Sure.
0: Now we're building to that instead, and we can put the Brock thing on the back burner.
1: Yeah.
0: But to move Oba forward in this tournament, it only makes sense he squishes Dominic Mysterio. It only makes sense he beats whoever comes through that other semifinal. And now you've booked him into the world title match at SummerSlam.
1: Yeah.
0: So we are just walking away from the Brock thing with him. Like, he should now want to get the next one up. He shouldn't want to be in this.
1: For sure. And maybe they're landscape changing things here and they've convinced Brock to stay a little longer than Minnesota and that Minnesota's a big win for him rather than a retirement win. But yeah, it just feels like shiftings of stories too. Gunther's very involved in the Cody Rhodes story that felt like it could have been wrapped up in their last matchup, but they did the sort of, oh, he had the leg under the ropes finish. So he's got the call out to want the rematch with Cody. Cody very willing to do that match. It feels like it will likely get added to this Night of Champions when they inevitably get to this pay-per-view itself coming up. But then, yeah, afterwards, is it going to be like, do they pull some big trigger that it's Gunther with the title and that's what Brock wants to go after? And then he retires him and they're able to find some way to recapture that heat. Feels like it then takes away from Oba's story as well, too. We discussed, is there a way of, you know, doubling up Oba on the night that he wins this, but then also gets the threat from Brock, has to take Brock out on night one because this is a two night event. Can you get away with two big matches for Oba?
0: At SummerSlam.
1: But then feel like, yeah, it's either, is it the detriment of having the Brock match that means he doesn't beat Roman, but then you get the next Roman match come WrestleMania or something like that? I don't know. The variables become very interesting and I can't quite figure out where to go because I look at the landscape and I think it's a great opportunity to start testing the waters of Dominic Mysterio in other facets outside of where he has previously been utilized. But is that SummerSlam main event status right now? I don't know.
0: I mean, I totally believe you could get him there. And I do think that sooner rather than later, you have to establish who can beat Oba and how.
1: Yeah.
0: Because you can't outmuscle him, right? Can't overpower the guy, but can you cheat to beat him? Can you technical wrestle at him to win the match? Like, we have to establish, because otherwise there's no threat and there's no jeopardy. There has to be jeopardy.
1: Yeah.
0: Right? So, I don't know. I mean, I feel right now we're 3 weeks away, 17 days away from the Might of Champions event. Two matches kind of announcing that we know that the tournament finals, nothing else on this card yet.
1: Yeah.
0: I just feel like we're constantly in this rotation with WWE where, like, there's a few things you seem to have bubbling, but you also pull the rug out so often that I can't count on any of these happening either.
1: Definitely. Because, again, you're building a lot of heat, like, in story and promo for LA Knight to feel like he could win this tournament. And he's got to promote himself in that vein. But it also feels like if they're doing all that, why didn't they just end up doing the LA Knight Roman singles match at the pay-per-view and have someone else win this tournament, knowing that they were the next threat for Roman to keep Roman in the mix? Right now, he's got no threat. He just came off of the Fatu storyline, but there's no, he's waiting for this winner, I guess, obviously. Cody's got the Gunther stuff he's all kind of entangled with. And yeah, and then I'm very surprised at stuff like the Seth Rollins not winning this. So when I looked at this, it was like, I felt like you had Oba there to have some big matches. He was going to get taken out by Brock, and this was all going to be Seth Rollins' win, because SummerSlam, him versus Roman, felt big enough to tell those stories, figure out where he'd been pushing his character to. But now it feels like it'll be him and, you know, one of the Street Profits going for the tag titles. And like, I just, doesn't feel like the best.
0: Or it's Jey Uso wins his way through so that you carry on this bloodline storyline.
1: Longer than anything else going. Bigger than the NWO, longer than the Attitude Era. It never ends. And on the women's side of it too, I think everything feels like a loss if Liv doesn't win, but why do title versus title at SummerSlam? There's no reason for that when you know it's coming up at Survivor Series. They've been telling that for the last few years. And it just feels like, even again, I think it would have been great to have someone else have won that original match for her.
0: Yeah.
1: But as the bigger story, it's like, okay, this title means so much less because we put it in the tournament. She couldn't even make it through the first round. Who at the end of this is going to want to challenge her for that belt?
0: Yeah.
1: It just feels very like not well utilized. So
0: yep, I feel incredibly disappointing right now.
1: It very well could be, but we'll talk about more tournament wrestling after the break, because AEW is coming up on Low Blow Radio 88.7 The River.

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1: What's the good news? What's frying, boy?
0: And the next, you're tapping your feet to classics.
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0: That's variety. That's community. 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
10: And Chris.
9: And we're going to continue with the pro wrestling discussions. Head on over to AEW. We talked about it in the last segment as well. They're in the thralls of the Owen Hart Cup, one of their big tournaments as well, that will wrap up at Forbidden Door with the finals. And then the winners of the Owen Cup will go on to title matches at Wembley at All In. Yes, that's right. I'll get the names right eventually. It's been a great tournament so far on the men's and women's side of things. We had a big return last week for the women's side of things with Mercedes Moné returning to AEW.
10: Huge return.
9: A huge return and a massive pop. It just feels like the orchestrated story for how they tried, again, to you just feeling the crowd out, feeling how a new person is going to be as they come to AEW, especially with the pomp and circumstance that went around with acquiring Mercedes Moné after she had left the WWE with the high contract bill and all those type of things associated with this. At first, felt like it was a bit more of a, are we going to just have a forced baby face type of appearance here from the character? The crowd not willing to just sort of accept that in AEW. You got to, you know, earn your spot here as far as them wanting to get behind you in a certain aspect. And her taking that in full fold as well and becoming a great heel character. Again, something we hadn't seen from the Sasha Banks role in the WWE in quite a while. And took it in full strides in AEW with her title collector gimmick as it came full circle as well, which we all speculated on as it was happening because of, again, the notoriety that Sasha had claimed with the character and Mercedes as well, with how much is she going to give back in a lot of this. Lost all of those belts that she did eventually claim within the indies and things like that too. So really trying to, you know, establish herself within a new character gimmick, much like a lot of people try to do when they leave the WWE and find that there is a new place to find new horizons and new places to sort of present yourself. And then post that after the title loss and everything else and a bit of time away to return her here felt like the perfect way for the crowd to just want to see her and want to see her succeed.
10: And to show her and tell her, okay, we embrace you as one of ours now.
9: Yes.
10: Because this isn't just I'm here on the merits of things I've done 5 years ago and my arrogance is justified, et cetera, which was obviously character-based.
9: Yeah.
10: But the amount of real-life work she's put in, I mean, all the traveling and all those independent scenes, I'm sure she got compensated by Tony Khan to do it. She's not making indie money for that stuff.
9: Sure.
10: But she still went and put in the work and did it, and that someone at that level doesn't have to do that anymore.
9: No.
10: And that's respected by fans of wrestling. It's like you're doing the work to be this new thing. excellent. Yeah. She and her in-ring stuff has improved.
9: Over, sure.
10: I mean, I didn't get to see the return match last week. I'm trying to know, she had a bit of time off, probably a little bit of rust in there. But the last few matches against various opponents were much better for Mercedes than they were when she first arrived. Trying to get in this new groove where matches are different. It's not WWE presentation. You're not going to just do 3 minutes, two moves, and get a pin.
9: Yeah, I think she was able to transition to more of a face character in the return match as well. Yeah, it worked really well, and I'm curious to see how it plays out for the tournament. It feels like she's the name to beat and the person to win and first to go back-to-back, telling two different stories with the Owen as well, too, for her. It'll be huge for Tekla as well coming up, who's on fire right now. And yeah, I think all good things for the AEW Women's Division with the return here for Mercedes.
10: They've done such an excellent job of building Tekla and working with her for the last few months, and we talked about it a lot over the last month. Mm. They needed to get a real quality challenger to come in to face her now,
9: yeah,
10: because they brought her up to that level, and Mercedes certainly fits that bill.
9: Yeah, I can't wait for what they're probably going to inevitably build for Wembley between the two of them. Not that Tekla's not going to have all kinds of other stardom stuff to deal with come sure. Forbidden Door, with her war on stardom starting up once again. I super excited for the character stories they're doing with Tekla. The AEW Women's Division on fire right now.
10: Tonight, AEW Dynamite, the summer blockbuster card. They're going to wrap up the first round, or the quarterfinals, if the Owen, with the women's side. Sky Blue will be taking on Sadi.
9: Yes, she will be the Skydom representation in this tournament. Can see her at least moving on to the next round. It's a bit tough having the other triangle of whatever demon girls here, like Tekla's crew. I'm sure she, you know, has the, sort of the idea that you're sort of trying to... damage the other people in the tournament and possibly have Sky advance. But it feels like, yeah, you're likely having the other people move forward here, but should be a decent singles match.
10: And I think the finals for this at Forbidden Door have Mercedes versus Athena written all over it.
9: Very, very, very well could be the case. Someone they've been pushing quite a bit and could be a great singles match getting to the ends of this. And something else that's very much speculated for the men's side, we did get Will Ospreay qualifying last week over Mark Davis in an incredible singles match. Match and their second contest in AEW. Wow, what a story they were able to tell. And this will be an incredible one, too, and a return match for these guys, Brody King and Swerve Strickland.
10: And that's tonight as well on AEW TV once this show ends. And yeah, this is not the first match between the two of them. They've got history with the characters.
9: Yes.
10: Have had some great matches in the past. And one of my favorite first times I saw Brody in a singles match was against Swerve, probably a couple years ago now.
9: Yeah.
10: And that was probably the first time of thinking, okay, there's more to this guy than just a tag team lump.
9: Yeah.
10: He's a really good wrestler. So yeah, and he's come along in leaps and bounds.
9: Certainly has. And yeah, I'm excited for this one. It feels, again, like when you're looking at the horizons, the inevitability of Swerve versus Ospreay for the finals at Forbidden Door does seem like the thing we're getting to, but that's fine. I think along the way, we're telling stories that are very satisfactory for the characters themselves. They have history between the people they're meeting in the second rounds, much like Brody and Swerve here, but we got that last week with Mark and Ospreay. And that's great for just story continuation and character growth.
10: And just brilliant booking of the tournament as far as times of the matches go, too. The first round match is nothing longer than 17:24
9: yep.
10: with the Mark Davis, Jack Perry. But by the semifinals, obviously, it's going to get a little bit harder. You've both won a match now. It took 24 minutes. Nearly for Will to be Mark.
9: Yeah.
10: So I think tonight's match will go the same, about 23:24, and the finals will go about half an hour because you need a little longer.
9: That's right. Yeah.
10: It's smart. It's really smart.
9: It is a great way to book, and why I enjoyed tournament wrestling so much. And again, not to harp on the WWE so much, but how they just don't utilize some of this basic booking patterns to just have more connectivity between the fans and the stories, right? I think it just...
10: Even to make things feel a little bit more authentic.
9: Yeah.
10: We know it's a predetermined sport. Let us live in the fantasy.
9: For sure. Let me just walk away from the reality for a bit and engage in the story you're giving me, right? That kind of thing. So it's happening more across the board as well. Jon Moxley seems to be moving into a different continental threat here as they've got Shane Taylor coming up from Ring of Honor, who's been had quite the presence down there. And we'll see how he does in a continental, what do they call those, qualifiers?
10: It says this is just for the, on my page, it says
9: maybe
10: it's for the Continental Championship.
9: Maybe he's already had one of those. So yeah, straight up Continental Championship match here for Shane Taylor. You're also going to get Andrade El Idolo taking on Orange Cassidy, which should be a fun singles match.
10: How you know?
9: How you know? Because they show me poster.
10: How you know? Yeah, but how you know?
9: Too true. They feel like they are building towards the MJF El Idolo match, and I'm so here for it.
10: Yeah.
9: They've been doing some other great stories with MJF after reclaiming the title. Had a great match with Rush last week. He didn't, unfortunately, suffer a little minor injury, though. So we'll probably see a little taper of Max so they can make sure he's okay and good to go. But does feel like the big... There's two big threats lingering now on the horizon after now getting Rush out of the way. Mark Briscoe has very much made his presence felt again for Max, and a threat, knowing that he has technical pinfall victories over him, even though it, you know, it was visual for the crowd, but not an actual win with the referee. And El Idolo, someone who has got tons of wins and wants that championship gold, keeps telling Don that that's what he wants. And it's starting to feel like it's a juxtaposition between the two, and maybe something that causes some more friction and has his El Idolo on his own, possibly.
10: Do we think that this is Andrade finally hitting his final form? Like, this certainly feels like the most over and the most interesting and engaged he's been with the character he's been given in a long, long time.
9: This is the not polar opposite, but again, in the same vein of what we were just talking about earlier on with Mercedes, right? Yeah. Where it's the willingness of the wrestler themselves to invest in new character growth and new character progression, and waiting for the crowd to want to get behind those things too. I think earlier in his run in AEW, that kind of stuff just didn't hit, whether it was the fact that he came in at the same time a lot of other people did, and no one was able to quite hit those marks, and they came in with that pomp and circumstance of, oh, well, just think of all the things I've done before, not what I'm doing for you now. Now,
10: yeah.
9: This has very much been what he's willing to give and what they're willing to give him in those moments too. You want these big matches? You may not win, but let's see how well you do.
10: Yep.
9: The Kenny match, incredible. The stuff that he's been doing lately is just so much fun. And I think, yeah, you're saying that it's that next evolution for the character that he hadn't been able to find outside of the initial NXT run that never really hit in WWE.
10: Exactly.
9: Didn't hit in the first time in AEW, didn't hit the second time in WWE, but now feels like he's fine. Like, 'cause again, the in-ring work is always so good.
10: It's been there from the beginning.
9: Exactly. Yeah. So now he's just the willingness to sort of work within the wrestling world feels like it's all full steam for El Idolo here.
10: Mark Briscoe will take on Pac tonight. And ooh. I think this could steal match of the night.
9: It could be a really, really good singles match. It's fun to see just the hints of a babyface Pac. We've never, ever got him on the other side of things. The closest was probably the death triangles being not necessarily heels, but faces because of his entanglement with Penta and Phoenix at that time.
10: Yeah.
9: They weren't necessarily bad guys, but no. He was always a bit more of the mean guy in
10: the
9: group.
10: He's still a bastard.
9: Yes, but like last week when they had you keep having the Death Riders as the sort of rallying team for Will Ospreay in the moments that he seems to be overcome by numbers of other people, and then that babyface response from the crowd, and you get him hitting spots that he wasn't hitting before, back to being a bit of a high flyer. It's great to see this. Is subtle adjustments for him within the story of the Death Riders, and what that'll mean for them on the other side of things too.
10: Oh, definitely, because this will have to come to an end at some point.
9: For sure, yeah.
10: So how that's going to happen is very interesting. The Young Bucks, Matt Jackson, the Young Bucks, Matt and Nick Jackson are taking on the Dogs, David Finlay and Clark Connors. It's the only tag team match tonight.
9: It does seem to be the only one booked so far for tonight, but that doesn't always mean it's the only one we get. We sometimes get surprises along the way. This feels like they're kind of quietly having a sort of Bullet Club a rallying fight without mentioning the Bullet Club, right? Because you have the final members of the last thralls of the Bullet Club with Finlay and Connors. They also attacked Bullet Club Gold, which is Jay White's former Bullet Club members. Jay's not around right now, but feels like the effects are all here for him to return within this story too, because of what they did to Juice Robinson. But then you also bring the Bucks in, who you forget are OG Bullet Club members. So without referencing it, you're also kind of getting some of that stuff you always wanted in the sort of fan booking mind, that without thinking of it, oh hey, we're kind of getting that all now, the Bullet Club sort of best of from all the different generations.
10: Yeah, and you can truly get away with doing that in AEW without needing to necessarily reference it, because you know your fans know.
9: Yeah,
10: right? It's so much better having that smarter smark fan base for things like this,
9: yeah,
10: and for reasons like this. Whereas in the WWE, it always had to be reminded anytime that AJ Styles would run into Finn Balor, don't forget that once upon a time back in Japan, he stole his spot in this club and this group.
9: Would you find any interest if they were trying to reinvigorate a Bullet Club type first time debut in WWE or sorry in AEW.
10: So literally the Bullet Club, or like, because we're doing the Callis family. I mean,
9: well, yeah, and I was thinking like in a more like sort of in a surprise sense that it's not the people you think are all of a sudden going to be the ones that become the new AEW version of the Bullet Club. Like we've had the Elite, but with this sort of like collision of all generations of members, do you end up with a sort of a Jay White leader, but it's Jack Perry and it's, you know, Clark Connors, but not the other guy.
10: Sure.
9: And that kind of like mixed match of groups that all feel that they've got the motivation to want to keep the name alive.
10: That'd be fantastic. I'd have nothing against that. But I mean, I'm the guy that thought the NWO 2000 was awesome. So. Hey,
9: I love everything Jeff Jarrett does. Someone we haven't seen in AEW in quite a while, but you never know what his return could be. Are you surprised to not have any on-screen appearances from Mick Foley since his sort of like, again, not as a wrestler character, sure, but as someone who they brought in with a lot of pomp and circumstance at the last pay-per-view? And then the idea of how is Mick going to be involved as far as a presence in AEW?
10: I mean, I did think after Max unceremoniously kicked him in the crotch at the pay-per-view that we were going to see Mick at least address that, and that would become some simmering backstage background tension between the two of them. I also think Mick Foley is probably the biggest special attraction you could have in AEW right now.
9: Yeah.
10: So to save him for those kind of moments, maybe that less is more kind of thing.
9: I think that it's a great, again, starting place that they could come back to, and to have, again, it's all about who's getting that rub and afterwards too, as far as their face side and who is that sort of, outside of Darby, who he had already kind of given the rub to in that initial sort of, I think this is the guy to do it type of match itself. Mark Briscoe is very much that sort of Cactus Jack-esque character. He does do the elbow off the apron. They could start tying the two of them more together, leading into the inevitable Max match coming up.
10: I mean, I've always, since the WWE did it as a tease, kind of off screen back in the Dean Ambrose days.
9: Sure.
10: That Dean Ambrose, who was Cactus Jack, that was his whole idea of John Moxley and the original thing, is I'm just following in the footsteps of the legend. To see them have that interaction that never did get to really happen outside of one hotel room or hotel lobby scene, I'd love to see John Moxley and Mick Foley.
9: There's so
10: have
9: many,
10: the interaction.
9: So many people that live in that violent world in AEW that I think Mick can certainly start to bring more of that side of himself back out again too. And yeah, something I've been a little bit more surprised they haven't been bringing out too much right away, but maybe they're just waiting for the right time to, as you said, he's a big attraction and you don't need to water that down.
10: I mean, I've read in the last month that Paul White is still insisting he's going to wrestle for AEW.
9: He still wants to do something. So
10: they don't really utilize him at all, right? And haven't for, feels like for a very long time. I mean, he's obviously still working there. He seems very happy there. But
9: for sure, yeah. We have had a real fun run for Jericho on his return. I could see
10: this has been great.
9: Yeah, if it's not a match tonight, he certainly is getting into a new program with Tommaso Ciampa, who's hitting great strides in his AEW return as well too. And I like this story of someone challenging Jericho and picking one of his moves and saying, I can do it better, and him still trying to prove no, I'm the best at all these things. And that a great kind of like outside of, again, of championships or big matches, ways to tell an aged Jericho storyline, and now to get that kind of rub on Tommaso, I think it's going to be great, and have it be more of a wrestling submission based match rather than what you were getting with the high fly side of Ricochet.
10: Exactly. And that's the best thing about Jericho is he can work so many styles. He can use this story to elevate so many different talents through this. Ricochet was great. Tommaso is going to be a great pick, and see who gets the next shot at him.
9: Definitely. I think they'll be hopefully building something pretty major for him coming Wembley as well. We're out of time on Low Blow Radio, but thanks for tuning in. We're back next week to talk everything going on in the world of professional wrestling and mixed martial arts, as always on 88.7 The River.
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Well, it's 8 o'clock, which means it's time for some great music, a few questionable opinions, and whatever pops into my head. 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